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0: And at the Sonoma Speakeasy, it's Ariel Marin Band at 8 p.m. On Saturday, we have the Battle of the Bands at the Grinstead Amphitheater starting at noon. 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
1: How about that? 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
0: 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On Sunday at Hot Monk Sonoma, it's 6 String Mixtape at 12:30 p.m.
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0: And Murphy's Irish Pub presents Voices in My Head at 5:30. And coming up at next week's Tuesday Night Farmers Market, it's Loosely Covered,
1: with music starting at 6 p.m. And then next Saturday, the 23rd, at the Sebastiani Theater at 7:30, a show featuring the Complete Unknowns, a tribute to Bob Dylan, guest singer Maria Muldaur.
0: Now, before we sign off, we have to say that while we occasionally get paid for involvement in some events, we don't get paid for mentioning them here.
1: Cancellations happen, so everything we've said is subject to change. And speaking of change, you know what we say.
0: Don't forget to tip the bands. And that's a wrap for this week's Curly and Curlier Entertainment Spotlight. I'm Lauren Brenner Curly.
1: I'm Tim Curly. I have more live entertainment news every Friday in the Sonoma Index Tribune.
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Bloodletting is the third studio album by American alternative rock band Concrete Blonde, released this day in 1990. Welcome to Baby Friday. I saw Memorials Tuesday night in San Francisco, got a signed vinyl and everything, and I'm now quite smitten. Who knew two people could make such a glorious racket? This is Cut Glass Hammer from their new album, All Clouds Bring Not Rain.

That is Memorials, who we saw Tuesday night. Ronnie Joe Grooms correctly identifying that one, sounding just like Stereolab, but more pissed off. And yes, I can say that on the air if you're wondering, because the FCC has ruled that it's used as an adjective to express anger rather than a literal description of an excretory act. President of Radio, if you're listening, I've got it covered. Welcome to the show. I am Mike Ryan with you for the next 2 hours, bringing you my selection of new music and other things I've been listening to for the past week. The bed you're hearing behind me is Holy F. It's not their real name because the FCC has ruled that word is generally considered patently offensive and restricted it to protect all the delicate audiences who have definitely heard it 1,000 times already. The song is called Lovely Alan, and it used to serve as an intro for a CBC News magazine show in Canada called Day 6. So it feels like I'm infringing on some kind of copyright or trademark here or something. Yeah, we saw Holy F and Memorials at the Great American Music Hall in San Francisco Tuesday. They were great. And I've got lots of new music to get to tonight, so let's do it. I've got the Lemon Twigs, Prism Shores, Block Party, Generation 8, Young Lean, Kelly Stoltz, Mac the Verskin, R.I.P. Magic, and a few albumversaries, some birthdays. As usual, you can see what's playing on the real-time playlist on Blue Sky at KSVY Mike Ryan. I'm going to let this one play out. It's Holy F and Lovely Alan.

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0: Crying Loser. I love that one from the Irish band. It's called Eat the Evidence, and it's off their debut album, The Ick. More music after this.
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0: Well, that was short. Welcome back. Today is David Byrne's birthday. Happy birthday, David Byrne. He turns 74 and is prolific as ever. Something happened. Oh, there it is. I think I'll play this one. It's from Remains in Light. It's produced by Brian Eno, and it's his birthday tomorrow. This is Once in a Lifetime.

B.C. Camplate and the title track from The Last Rotation of Earth, released 3 years ago today. The ending of that song is just a big explosion. And I wonder if some artists don't know how to end a song and they're like, ah, we'll just put a big explosion at the end. Because a few songos do that, like Buenas Tardes Amigos by Ween. There's a Britney Spears song, I think. Slayer, Raining Blood. Maybe that was Thunder, followed by like a full minute of just rain.

0: Do not sleep on this Mac Tversky album. No, seriously, it's called Glass and Bones. Very uncomfortable. It's a great album. Don't even get me started about the Swedes. Man, small country, 10 million people, good at everything. More music after this.
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4: It's not uncommon to develop aches and pains as we age. 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
0: KSVY on a Thursday evening in mid-May. Mike Ryan with you until 7. This next one became viral a couple weeks ago. A very cool video directed by director Romain Jarvet and choreographed by Damien Jallet, a collab with Swedish rapper Young Lean. More Swedes doing awesome things. It's Storm 1 and 2.

0: Bjork and Army of Me. I saw a video of her this week doing a surprise DJ set at the Venice Biennial. So good. I posted it on Blue Sky. I suggest check it out at KSVY Mike Ryan. She's dressed in Bottega Veneta. So good. Mike Doughty before that, and Ghost of Vroom. Still getting it done. And R.I.P. Magic, a dance punk band from London, UK. Before that, more music. It's top of the hour after the break.
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0: 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However you got here, we'll take it. This next one was released this day in 1969, often cited as one of the all-time greatest guitar solos of all time. Two guitar solos in this one, really, and over 9 minutes long, this song. And the same staccato note repeated 38 times. Oh. There it is. Back when life felt a little simpler, time moved slower, kids smoked cigarettes. Neil Young and Down by the River.

0: memorials again. I told you I'm smitten since seeing them Tuesday night. Ron told me that that one, when they were playing, reminded him of Nico, and he nailed it. The front woman, Verity Sussman, she even looks like Nico on stage a bit. She was also the lead in the band Electrolene, if you recognize her voice. As always, you can see what's playing on my real-time playlist on Blue Sky at KSVY Mike Ryan. 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
0: Yes, you are listening to KSBY in Sonoma, California with me, Mike Ryan, with you until 7. I played some 60s music earlier, which is rare for me. This one is new from the Lemon Twigs, but just sounds like the 60s. This is from their new one, Look for Your Mind.

That, my cousin Graham sent that one to me earlier this week. No te quiero más. I don't love you anymore. Right after, I just can't get over losing you. I see now I should have played those in the opposite order. Kevin, imaginary producer Kevin Humphreys, take note. That album from El Palmas is called Sabor Surf. Really good. New music now from Montreal band Prism Shores. Their new one is called Softest Attack. And this one I'm going to play I Didn't Mean to Change My Mind.

Charlatans, or Charlatans UK, I guess, if you're from San Francisco. That one came out this day in 1990. A lot of 1990 things going on today. They're playing the Castro in September. Check your local listings. I just read Broken Social Scene have a new album out that I haven't heard yet. So I'm going to play this one. It's one of my favorites. If you don't know them, this is The Bait. Go check out their new one. I know I will, tonight probably. This is Stars and Suns from You've Forgotten People. They're also playing Masonic two nights in June, 21st and 22nd.

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0: And now back to Mike Ryan.

Joey, a great track from Bloodletting, released this day in 1990 by Concrete Blonde. Brian Eno's birthday tomorrow. Here's one from my fave, Here Come the Warm Jets.

Deep Blue Day, Brian Eno. A lot of people might recognize that song from when Ewan McGregor dove headfirst into the worst toilet in Scotland from Trainspotting, 1996. That song was made for a documentary called Apollo, which featured 80 minutes of Apollo moon mission footage, set to his music as it appears on the album, and no narration. It was recorded with Daniel Lanois in Hamilton, Ontario. Shout out the Hammer. And yeah, that was from the album Apollo, Atmospheres and Soundtracks. We're going to get Nora in here soon. Keep an eye out in the parking lot. Oh, she's fighting with someone in the parking lot. How about this? Here's Flatworms.

0: Hi, that was Flatworms. They're good. Your mics are on. FYI,
1: yeah, they are.
0: No swearing. We got Norty in the house. Is a short straw here?
1: Short straw's here.
0: Where is he?
1: He's snouting the floor.
0: And you have guests.
1: I do.
0: All right.
1: Ms. Wendy.
0: Cool.
2: Hello.
1: Hi. Hello, Ohio.
0: Well, I'm going to turn it over. Have you heard of Flatworms?
1: Yes.
0: They're from LA.
1: Yeah, but they played that winery.
0: Oh, they did?
1: Yeah.
0: Oh, interesting.
1: Yeah.
0: I didn't know that. I wish I would have seen them. Yeah. I like them a lot. They're playing, there's a festival in Highland Park in a couple weeks.
1: Ooh, called Highland Park's hot.
0: Something, Arroyo Sedelica. Have you heard of it? It's a multimedia art type of thing.
1: Nope. Yeah. All right.
0: Nope. That's it for me. Thanks for listening. I'm going to do the switcho changeo here. I can't remember how to do it.
1: Because you have all
0: too many buttons. All the lights are on.
1: Shut us down. Which
0: okay, here we go. Okay, let's see what happens here. Okay, thanks for listening, everybody. Have a good night. Stick around for Norty and Wendy, no last name.

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0: Well, come on. Hi, y'all. Hey, I hope you know who that was. That was the Stooges. I want to be your dog. Do you know who I am? I am Nora T. I am your host right here, right now, and every Thursday from 7 to 9 p.m. on my show, my little show, Left of the Dial. Welcome. I am here live and in studio. I even brought a friend all the way from Ohio. Say hi.
1: Hello, Ohio.
0: Let's try that. Oh, there it is. I turned on the wrong mic. She's the math person. I am not. So, meaning that I turned on mic 4 instead of mic 3. Yes, Wendy from Ohio. Thanks for sitting in with me. I have known Wendy since the sixth-ish grade.
1: Fifth.
0: See? Math. There you have it. We are enjoying a week together, and so I'm here doing my shtick, and she's along for the ride. Thanks for being here, Missy. So, coming up, I got 2 hours of fun stuff. Talk and punk adjacent goodies. And coming up right now is Serious Little Ditty from a band called Mr. Dinkles. It is a Seattle-based duo, and this single was released just a month ago. And I think that you will understand why it is all current when I play it. Here we go. It is called Letter to Elon.

0: Yeah, yeah. Yeah, yeah. So, I'm hoping you recognized a couple of tunes in that dance medley. Not the way you usually hear them. That was Black Arabs. That was their amalgamation of the Sex Pistols tunes. And that specific tune was featured in the Great Rock and Roll Swindle, the movie that Malcolm McLaren envisioned to try to keep the Pistols alive. Alas. And my friend over here across from me was doing some air bass. So shout out to Glenn Matlock.
1: Yeah.
0: Yes. So it is the 20 past, which means taking a little break, but that means it's going to be short and a whole lot more to come. So stay tuned. I'll be back in a moment.
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2: And now back to Left of the Dial with resident punk, Nora Murphy.
0: All righty. Hey, Wendy. What do you know about X-ray specs?
1: I can't see through them. Or I can see through them. I know nothing else.
0: The idea is that you could see them through them, I suppose.
1: Okay.
0: Yeah. Oh, you're funny. You know polystyrene, right?
1: I do. Okay. Is she recyclable?
0: Sadly, no. Sadly, no. She's not. We lost her far too early. But we still love her and the X-ray specs. This is from their well-featured album, Adolescence, and Germ-Free Adolescence, which I also don't think is
1: possible.
0: Correct. This song is Artificial.

hold off on that one. That was a sharp finish there, and I just wasn't ready for it, okay? Hey, how's everybody doing? That was the Luna Chicks from their 1999 album Luxury Problem. And that song is obviously Say What You Mean. And prior to that was...

Rubber Wedding, and kicking off that segment was Swell Maps. Sorry, X-Ray Specs Art Eye Official. And I have my strong glasses on right now too. All right, before we go to the next break, I'm gonna give this kid, sorry, I'm calling you a kid, but facts be facts. This is gonna be Finn Wolfhard. Maybe it's Wolfhard. Maybe it's Wolford. I don't know. I didn't really watch Stranger Things. But yes, it is Finn Wolfhard, the guy from Stranger Things. But more importantly to me, he is the guy who has for now purchased the rights to Trouble Boys, the Bob Mayer epic biography of The Replacements. This song that I'm about to play came out this year and is called I'll Let You Finish. Let's hear Finn. Give him a whirl. See what happens.

0: All right, Wendy, what did you say within the first 30 seconds about that song?
1: That it sounded like Alex Chilton and the Replacements mashed together. So his homage to perhaps his heroes.
0: Our heroes.
1: Our heroes.
0: His father's heroes.
1: Yeah.
0: Heartwarming, and I'm digging it. And hey, I should probably text my niece because he will be playing in Chicago on May 20th. She probably already knows. Big fan of the show. Finn Wolfhard, keep on keeping on, kid. I'm going to take a break. I'll be back shortly. Stay tuned.
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6: 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The simplest way is through a positive affirmation that flips the thought from a negative to a positive. For example, when faced with chores, instead of saying, "I don't want to clean the house," say, "I like living in a clean house." When getting up the motivation to exercise, instead of saying, "I'm too tired to exercise today," say, "I feel more alert and energetic when I exercise." Positive affirmations help us change our negative attitudes into positive ones.
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0: I am a DJ. 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What's going on in Sonoma, 91.3 FM? 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I don't know. I don't like to call them smart, but that's okay. Whatever you'd like to call them, your speaker to play KSVY. I do it all the time. Thanks again for being here. I got tons more music, and we're going to start this segment with a band called Felony. And if you don't remember the band, I hope you remember the song. So get up and dance. It's The Fanatic.

0: The Clash. The Guns of Brixton. I probably don't remember cognizant of the last time I heard that song in such good cans. Earphones.
1: Yeah, quality.
0: I'm not sure I ever really registered that boy-ing every few at every few bars. Boy-ing. I want to know how they did that. Boy-ing. That was, well, it's The Clash. It's brilliance. Before that, questionable brilliance, but hey, nonetheless, they were out there, and they being the Mummies from San Bruno, my friends, South Bay, 1988, dubbing themselves Budget Rock. So they're very good marketers. If you haven't noticed, we from the Midwest have big laughs. Also performing in wrapped rags, like mummies. They apparently were quite the show, quite the scene. The song was Stronger Than Dirt. Yes. And Modest Mouse coming in at 4.5 minutes of goodness, picking dragons' pockets. Pretty candid stream of consciousness from Isaac, Mr. Isaac Brock in that one. Good tune, good tune. And Devo with 1.57 minutes of Too Much Paranoias. That's on the Are We Not Men? And I need to say no more. So, except for that, it is exactly the top of the hour. I'm going to take that top of the hour break, and I'm pretty sure I will be literally right back. Stay tuned.
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2: And now back to Left of the Dial with resident punk, Nora
0: Murphy. That is I, that is me. That is the royal we. And gosh, yeah, sorry about that mic on. I got a lot of good distractions in the studio tonight. Not only my little half pint, Nichols, is in the lap of my bestie Wendy, their acute duo across from me, sitting pretty. Laughing big, barking small. And what do I got starting out this one? Well, Mr. Adam Ant, that's who. Strip.

0: Hello. I let the music roll for that set. Thank you very much. And you are welcome, my friends. That was the Bobby Lees, straight out of Woodstock, New York. That song was Radiator. And Channel 3. Yeah. Straight out of Cerritos, SoCal. I would say of all places, but yep. They sound pretty much straight out of Cerritos. That's not a dig. I'm just saying there's a style. The song was The God That You Deserve. Thank you, Wendy, for that. The God That You Deserve was the song. And Formal Speedwear. Two P's, by the way. That's right. Two P's. That single was released, by the way, called Bunto. The single is called Bunto, released in 2025, like yesterday. I feel a little influential sounds of David Byrne and perhaps 10 other 80s bands, but all plonked together quite well. And before that was the Exploding Hearts. Song was Sleeping Aids and Razor Blades. Oh, hey.
1: Why don't we? That's like everything.
0: Well, that's just me because I need sleeping aids and I wear a razor blade. Anyway, the Exploding Hearts, Portland Power Pop from 2000s. And sounding a little bit also more like 1981 and tragically short-lived band. I don't want to go into the tragedy, but you may look that up if you so desire. The Exploding Hearts, it was the band. It is exactly 20 after and 7 seconds. It's time for that break. I shall return shortly.
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0: Cut it.
1: Cut it.
0: That was In Vitro, the band. Humorously, their bio says Chicano Test Tube Babies. The song was Breathe Again. And leading into the Test Tube Babies was Integra Pink with Spider-Man Pinata from their album Spider-Man Pinata. SoCal indie band who happen to be playing in our neck of the woods in SF on June 12th. If you're in those woods, check them out. And before that was a band called SEPT. Literally the abbreviation SEPT, S-E-P-T, period. The song was Build a Bong Workshop, another SoCal band formed in 2019, known for their incredibly rowdy performances. I've always liked that word, rowdy. I think that one of our teachers in sixth grade used to call us rowdy.
1: More than one.
0: More than one teacher.
1: Yes, we were rowdy.
0: Yes, indeed. I think he also, the one from sixth grade called us riffraff as well. Might have been the first time I'd ever heard that term, riffraff, sixth grade.
1: Mr. Castle.
0: Oh, good job. The memory of a sieve and a mathematician.

0: That is my Wendy. Thank you very much. And Joan of the Jet before that with a cover of Credence Clearwater Revivals. I don't know if that I've ever been able to roll that off the tongue in all my years.
1: It's hard to say.
0: Credence Clearwater Revival. Have you ever seen the rain? Have I ever been able to say those three words correctly? And the Butthole Surfers shut the whole thing and set the whole tone. And that one was from their 1993 album, Independent Worm Saloon. Who was in my early dancing
1: to that?
0: Butts
1: yes.
0: off. we will be right back after these words. Stay tuned.
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2: And now back to Left of the Dial with resident punk Nora Murphy.
0: All right. My long, long, long time friend is in the house. And she's in my house for a week. Many, many, many, many years ago, when I was living in H-Wood, down south, she came to see me there, and we went to see this band. And lo and behold, we thought, wow, we should go see them again. You're going to be here this week, and they are playing in San Francisco May 15th. We should go again. It'll be like an anniversary thing, homage. It's the birthday year. It's a big birthday year for both of us. Mine happens to be shortly. And then we looked at ticket prices and said, no. But here they are, my friends. We're just going to enjoy them right here, right now. This is Echo and the Bunny Men. Bud Begs. Little dyslexia in my old age. Bed Bugs and Ballyhoo.
1: Happy birthday, Nora.
0: Thank you.

0: What a combo. Jesus and tequila. Yes. No. Just hold on, playlist. Hold on. Yeah, that was the Minute Men with what I just said. Jesus and tequila. And I don't go out much anymore by rank and file. Stop knowing me, rank and file. And some replacements. Ramones, Chinese Rocks, covered by Johnny Thunders and the Heartbreakers. I got a short song coming up, but I did want to close out before I play that song, before Mr. Eric Feathers comes and sits in the captain's chair. And thanks, as always, for lending your ears right here's on KSVY, listener-supported radio. And to Wendy for being my sidekick across from the table tonight. Longtime friend, longtime listener.
1: And never
0: a caller. Hold on, please.
1: Oh.
0: Go ahead.
1: Rarely a caller, never a caller. But paying homage to my bestie friend for being musically aligned.
0: Oh.
1: And loving every moment of our friendship.
0: Back at you. And it is obviously, since we were born in the same year, we are sharing a big number together this year. Mine just happens to be in a couple of days and hers in a couple of months. So we share a lot, and I'm glad to have her here sharing this particular birthday, this particular night, these particular songs, and this particular upcoming song, because I am going to go back to my new friend, Finn Wolfhard. I played him earlier, and we were agreeing that he is definitely paying homage to our heroes and clearly what he's learned from his peers and his parents, replacements-esque, Alex Chilton-esque, big star, etc., etc. And this, Wendy has not heard this yet, but I would definitely say this is something that Paul Westerberg would have done in his post-replacements career. In fact, he did many things similar. So go, Finn. This is Finn Wolfhard with Happy Birthday. Good night, everybody.
1: Happy birthday, Nora.
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0: session here. And here comes Zooty in the door with his brushes. What's he know, Papa? Look at this cat here. Here's a suitcase there. That's killer.
1: There he is. There's Slim Gaylord. That's telling everybody that it's time to start jazz in the valley. Eric Feathers, your host, is here. And I'm going to... I got to start off with another sad note. The great ones keep slipping away from us. Right now I'm going to bring in just a quick taste of Clarence Carter, Slip Away.

That was Clarence Carter. A lot of us boomers remember him. He was on Top 40 radio all over the place. And that big hit brings out a lot of memories. Sorry to see him go, but I'm sure it was time. Anyway, I've got an anniversary show planned for you. In other words, this has been a year since I got behind this microphone and come in every week and play music. So what I'm doing is putting together a program based on over 700 titles, 700 tunes that I've played before are coming at you tonight. I'm going to start with the very first record that I played. It's called Third Stone from the Sun. Everybody remember that? This is done by the Sidemen, and we'll be seeing them in a couple of weeks over here at the Buena Vista Winery.

Okay, Jazz in the Valley is well underway. This week's edition is a sort of a retrospective. It's my first anniversary, and I played for you Third Stone from the Sun. Everybody remembers Hendrix's composition, performed by the Sidemen. And as I was saying, the Sidemen will be coming to town soon, and I think I've got a commitment to hear from the drummer, Todd Tribble, coming around to see us. Then I played Goodbye Pork Pie Hat, Jeff Beck. I think I was looking at some jazz fusion. The 70s was a great time for that, and rock and rollers got into it. This was a Charles Mingus tune dedicated to Lester Young, also known as Prez. It was covered by rock guitarist Jeff Beck and recorded in 1976. I'm moving on now to Wayne Shorter in a collaboration with a well-known and well-loved Brazilian vocalist, Milton Nascimento. This is called Ponta de Areia, which is sort of a lament to the end of the railroad era in Brazil. So I'm going to let it go here. Wayne Shorter.

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2: Yeah, Eric is back, and I want to thank my listeners for joining us. This is going on the second segment now, and I'm just sort of reviewing what I did over the past year. You can see I was looking at listening to a lot of fusion music, and the 70s was another fertile time when smooth jazz was invented. I don't think they set out to invent it, but people are still playing this brand of jazz, and I'm going to cue up Roger Glenn, a Bay Area multi-instrumentalist, doing a tune he calls Congo Square, which has a lot of historic significance in the world of jazz. Look it up. Google Congo Square. It's a beautiful story, and I'll let Roger tell you the rest of it.

That was Bay Area resident Roger Glenn and Congo Square. Roger Glenn is a multi-talented individual, makes his home in the Bay Area, and he was telling the story of Congo Square. As I was saying, it's very important to New Orleans and jazz in New Orleans. It was a place kind of like the farmer's market of its time, where you had vendors, you had people selling food, you had music and dance, and newly liberated, indentured servants. Anyway, moving on now, I'm going to play Henry Mancini and Lou Jean, Slow Hot Wind. I think everyone knows the tune, and I made some notes about it here. I've got, it was recorded in 61 when Henry Mancini was considered jazz pop. Then there was a vocal version that came out with Johnny Hartman on vocals in 64. It's got a long storied past, and it has become part of the jazz lexicon. I'm going to play Lou Jean or Slow Hot Wind.

Now, that was from a record Henry Mancini called The 100th Sessions, where he had invited various musicians to come in and rework his biggest hits. And that was subtitled Henry Has Company. And if you have finely tuned ears, you recognize the jazz guitar work of Pat Metheny on that cut. Anyway, moving on. All Day Music was recently put out by Ray Oviedo. And he had discovered a wonderful vocalist named Chloe Jean, and put out this song, I think, just within the past year. A very sad, sad story is that Chloe Jean passed before I could get her a gig up here. Anyway, they did All Day Music. You remember War doing this song? When was that? That was back in 70. 71. Anyway, I'm going to play All Day Music by Ray Oviedo on guitar and this wonderful vocalist, Chloe Jean.

0: Bay Area guitarist Ray Oviedo and Chloe Jean covering War's favorite summer song, All Day Music. And we had a beautiful tease of summer this past couple of days. So hold on to your lowriders steering wheel, because we got more coming. After the break, I'm going to shake it up a little bit, get some West Coast cool in there, the California sound. And, oh boy, I did a whole program of movie tracks, some television tracks and movie soundtracks. And, that was fun. So I gonna play part of that and get down to some real jazz too. So stay tuned. I will be back, after the, regular announcements. And I want to, do a little shout out for everybody who showed up at our meeting this evening. I think KSVY is headed in a good direction, and we're all going to get behind it and push.
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0: Patients who have good relationships with their physicians and communicate well are more often satisfied with their care. To accomplish this, be proactive in providing your doctor with personal information. 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
1: And now back to Eric and Jazz in the Valley.
2: Yeah, Jazz in the Valley is back. Eric is your host. Eric Feathers here. I'm playing some jazz and talking too much, I think. Going to jump into something everyone can handle. This is take 5.

That's from the film score done by Gatto Barbieri, Last Tango in Paris. And I do remember doing a program full of film scores and TV soundtracks. It was a lot of fun. And some of the best of jazz has been done throughout film history. But anyway, I'm going to move on because I've got a couple of standards done in versions you probably haven't heard much. I have a Charlie Parker version of Out of Nowhere, recorded a few years past his original recording. So I like this one a little better, and we're going Out of Nowhere with Charlie Parker, and I'm going to follow that up with In a Sentimental Mood, the Duke Ellington beautiful mood piece. Boy, it's sentimental. I'm sorry, getting corny on you. Barney Kessel on guitar with Ella Fitzgerald's vocals. Let's go now with Out of Nowhere by Charlie Parker.

Out of Nowhere by Charlie Parker. And the story behind that's kind of interesting. He recorded a record back in, what was it, 1950 with the string section, Charlie Parker and strings. And the original Out of Nowhere was on that record. As beautiful as it was, he did a later recording with Savoy Records. It was 1964 when this version came out. And I think the Bird did a great job. And the fidelity is much better than the original, yet it's not stereo. I still got to, you know, clap a hand and give them kudos for producing such a beautiful thing. Now I'm going to play In a Sentimental Mood, a version not heard very often. This is Barney Kessel playing guitar and Ella Fitzgerald doing what she does best, the queen of song here. In a

0: Wow. That was Sentimental Mood. Barney Kessel on guitar, Ella Fitzgerald on vocals, and I'm a Hopeless Romantic. I could play that over and over. And there are at least a dozen or more versions of that, starting with Duke Ellington and his composition, all the way through time. That's a standard no one can forget. It's coming up on the 10 o'clock hour. I want to thank my listeners for joining us tonight. And I want to thank the station for putting together a productive meeting. Glad to see so many people turned out there tonight. And we have some very sound ideas to build a framework to make our radio a little bit better structured for the needs of our community and the wishes of our listeners, of course. I will be back. I'm not going to stray too far from Ella's beautiful voice because I've got Samara Joy lined up. And this is from a show I did with Christmas music. I think you're going to like it. I'm going to play a tune just after our break here.
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0: 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Tell all your friends. It's easy to find us on the computer and you ever tooling around in the car, tune us in. I'm going to play Warm in December by Samara Joy. It was a Christmas record that she produced, but I think this is appropriate any time of year. Samara Joy.

Right. There's another voice I could never get tired of. Samara Joy. She's in heavy rotation around my house. Now I'm going to lift the tempo a little bit. Going to delve back into some acid jazz by Snowboy and a vocalist named Anna Ross. So, you know, kick off your slippers. It's not bedtime yet. It's time to get up and dance. So I've got some acid jazz followed up by some deep funk. So hang in there, folks. Here we go. It's going to be Girl Overboard.

That's a beautiful voice of Anna Ross and Snow Boy. I love the name of this record is Snow Boy's Soul Spectacular. And apropos for the style of music on that acid jazz record from 1992. And just about got blown away there by this funk groove I want to play. It's called Fettuccine. And it's a collaboration with a German group called BAM and a local homeboy, Craig Handy, who's a Bay Area native and spends half his time in New York and half his time over here, making great records with some great players. Anyway, let me not spend any more time talking and let you hear about this funky stuff right here.

0: Okay, that's the kind of stuff you hear on KSVY, this Jazz in the Valley. You'll find us on the radio at 91.3, or you'll find us on the internet at ksvy.org. That was a record called First Encounter. It was a German band getting together with Craig Handy on sax and really tearing up the funk. I got a weak spot in my lower back for funky music. I love it. And next, I'm not going to let you down. I'm going to keep the tempo up, and it's going to take on a little Latin flavor and end up, you know, just scorching the walls with a saxophone. And then we'll ease on into the final segment where you're going to get your lullaby. And I hope to tuck everyone in, as you know how that goes. So what I'll do is turn it over to our station ID right here, and meet you on the other side.
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0: There. Eric is back with Jazz in the Valley. Thanks again, listeners. Hope you're still with me. I'm going to give you a little Latin flavor, shake it up a little bit, and, well, you'll see. Quizás, quizás, quizás. In English, is perhaps, perhaps, perhaps. This is a classic in the Afro-Cuban songbook, and we've got some contemporary Cuban players coming at you. Gonzalo Rubalcaba on piano. And if you don't know him, you're going to appreciate what amazing this guy is. And then I'll catch up with you. The other side of this, I got Keep Your Head Up, Preservation Hall Jazz Band, moving down to Cuba. It's a great record called the Cuba Tuba to Cuba.

0: Nice. Quizás, quizás, quizás. A trio composed of Gonzalo Rubalcaba, Yanner Horta, and on percussion, what's his name? Here it is, Yanner Horta. It's a Latin, and this is a tribute album performed by contemporary Cuban masters. I'm not going to let up now. I'm going to get it. Jack this tempo a little more. Everyone knows Preservation Hall Jazz Band from New Orleans fame. Well, they've done a beautiful mashup, I should call it, I guess, when they get down to Cuba. Keep your head up. Listen to this.
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0: Wow. That's extremely high energy. This is a single that came out just a couple of weeks ago. It's called Flame Keeper. And we got to give credit to the sax player. That's Lakeisha Benjamin. I included her on one of my shows, I think back in March. I did a program of women artists, and she's in the top of the list. Also on that cut was the Japanese phenom Hiromi on keyboards. She's a pianist who's got the energy to keep up with this. And then Mr. Chris Potter playing second saxophone. He was doing some harmonies and pulled a beautiful saxophone solo on us. And I got to take my hats off to those folks. So anyway, I'm going to say thank you again to KSVY. That's at 91.3 FM and KSVY.org for letting me come in here. They let me play and spin my records and my crazy ideas about what jazz is. And for me, jazz is anything. You know, it's like art. If someone tells me that's my art, I say, I'll believe it. Okay, you're the artist. I'm just the consumer. I love Lakeisha Benjamin. And wow, I'm still out of breath from listening to that. Anyway, as you know, my final segment's going to slow down the tempo and round out the evening with a nice lullaby. I want to thank all you listeners for putting up with me. And please tune in next week. I have a lot of surprises in store. I should mention that Sonoma Valley Jazz Society has a great thing going at the Parkside Wine Bar. Check it out on Fridays and Saturday evenings, early evenings, with live jazz in there. And then don't forget on Sundays, the Sonoma Speakeasy has a house band, which is amazing. Nice jazz chops over there. They start earlier. They start around 4:30. Anyway, I'll be back soon to talk a bit about the upcoming Healdsburg Jazz Festival. I'll be involved over there. So let me get this stuff out of the way for you.
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4: It's not uncommon to develop aches and pains as we age. When the pain isn't acute, we often choose to live with it, which is not always the best idea. Most will go away naturally after a period of time, but some pains can become chronic if untreated. If you are experiencing persistent aches or pains, it's a good idea to have them checked by your

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1: And now back to Eric and Jazz in the Valley.
2: Welcome back. It's Eric again, Jazz in the Valley on KSVY. And as I promised, I'm going to slow it down with some of my favorite vocalists are out there right now, starting with Cecile McLaurin-Salvant. She's doing a standard, I Didn't Know What Time It Was.

Oh, you bet. That was Lidicy. And Teach Me Tonight, going way back in the standards charts. Lidicy has climbed to the top of the R&B charts, and she pretty much lives there now after several years of hit records. And you just heard her vocal prowess. I see a long future ahead of her. Anyway, we started that with I Did Not Know What Time It Was, Cecil McLaurin Salvant, who was raised in Miami with Haitian parents, and she was pretty phenomenal at a young age. I think she has by now a 3-time Grammy winner. She raised in Miami. She studied classical music. She plays jazz, blues, folk, anything she sets her mind to. And she's going to be coming to the Healdsburg Jazz Festival. And I'll be up there in the front row because I think highly of her. Anyway, after her graduation from the Pierre Mendes University in France, she's performed at major jazz festivals and New York jazz venues, including the Kennedy Center. I don't know if you can get much better than that. And then Lidicy comes along, and this is a new single that just came out this year, Teach Me Tonight. Just a wonderful voice, and now I save the best for last. At least that's my opinion. The newest vocalist on my radar is named Lucia Gutierrez from Mexico. I think it's Veracruz. She grew up in a musical family. They were doing the folk music of that area called Son Jarocho. And she's got a dynamic voice. You would think at one moment she's operatic, and at the next moment she's singing a lullaby. Anyway, from her one and only big record, I got a cut. It's called You Taught My Heart to Sing. And I want you to all tuck in bed now, close your eyes, and let her lullaby you to bed, to sleep, and I'll see you next week.

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just fine. If you take them away from the criminals first, I'll gladly give you mine. And I don't mind paying taxes, but it makes my temper itch when my hard-earned money goes to make some politician rich. What most people call a redneck, he ain't nothing but a working man. And he makes his living by the sweat of his brow and the calluses on his hands. Now you intellectuals may not like it, but there ain't nothing you can do, 'cause there's a whole lot more of us common.

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Imagine life without them. All your radio heroes

You know the heart of country music still beats in Luke the Drifter. You can tell it when he sang I Saw the Light. Old Marty, Hank and Lefty, why I can feel them right here with me.

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He was looking for a soul to steal. He was in a bind because he was way behind and he was willing to make a deal. When he came across this young man sawing on a fiddle and playing it hot, and the devil jumped up on a hickory stump and said, "Boy, let me tell you what. I guess you didn't know it, but I'm a fiddle player too. And if you'd care to take a dare, I'll make a bet with you. Now you play pretty good fiddle, boy, but give the devil his due. 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

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Johnny said, "Devil, just come on back if you ever want to try again. 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

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He was looking for a soul to steal. He was in a bind because he was way behind and he was willing to make a deal. When he came across this young man sawing on a fiddle and playing it hot, and the devil jumped up on a hickory stump and said, "Boy, let me tell you what. I guess you didn't know it, but I'm a fiddle player too. And if you'd care to take a dare, I'll make a bet with you. Now you played pretty good fiddle, boy, but give the devil his due. I bet a fiddle of gold against your soul, because I think I'm better than you." 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

0: Yeah, Breaker 19, this here's a rubber duck. You got a copy on me, Big Ben? Come on. Yeah, 10-4, Big Ben, for sure, for sure. By golly, it's clean clear to Flagtown. Come on. Yeah, it's a big 10-4 there, Big Ben. Yeah, we definitely got the front door, good buddy. Mercy sakes alive, looks like we got us a convoy.
1: It was the dark of the moon on the 6th of June in a Kenworth pulling logs. Cab over Pete with a reefer on and a Jimmy hauling hogs. We is heading for Bear on I-10 about a mile out of Shaky Town. I says, Pigpen, this here's a rubber duck and I'm about to put the hammer down.

0: to a 10-4, about 5 miles or so. 10, roger, them hulks is getting intense up here.
1: By the time we got into Tulsa Town, we had 85 trucks in all. But they's a roadblock up on the Cloverleaf, and them bears was wall to wall. Yeah, them smokies as thick as bugs on a bumper. They even had a bear in the air. I says, calling all trucks, this here is the duck. We about to go a-hunting.

0: Pigpen. Negatory, Pigpen. You're still too close. Yeah, them hawks are starting to close up my sinuses. Mercy sakes, you better back off another 10.
1: Well, we rolled up Interstate 44 like a rocket sled on rails. We tore up all of our swindle sheets and left them setting on the scales. By the time we hit that shy town, them bears was getting smart. They'd brought up some reinforcements from the Illinois National Guard. There's armored cars and tanks and jeeps and rigs of every size. Yeah, them chicken coops was full of bears and choppers filled the skies. Well, we shot the line, we went for broke with 1,000 screaming trucks and 11 long-haired friends of Jesus in a chartreuse microbus.
0: Yeah, rubber duck just sodbuster. Come on there, yeah, 10-4 sodbuster. Listen, you want to put that microbus in behind that suicide jockey? Yeah, he's hauling dynamite and he needs all the help he can get.
1: Well, we laid a strip for the Jersey Shore and prepared to cross the line. I could see the bridge was lined with bears, but it didn't have a doggone dime. I says, Pigpen, this here's a rubber duck. We just ain't a gonna pay no toll. So we crashed the gate doing 98. I says, let them try.

Hell, y'all know what to do. Them hogs out there for sure. Well, mercy sakes, good buddy, we're going to back on out here, so keep the bugs off your glass and the bears off your tail.

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2: 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And remember, love changes everything.

That's it. It starts off slow and just tapers off to nothing, man. It takes a while. It's coming. Come on, baby. Come on.

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A. Hitchhiked away across USA. 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
6: Monday morning feels so bad. Everybody.

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0: 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He made up his mind to deliver the toys. He wouldn't disappoint the girls and boys.
1: I think I can. It's kind of hard, it's an uphill run. 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
0: Get the job done. Have you ever heard the story about the engine that could? There were toys to deliver, but no one else would. 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
1: It's kind of hard, it's an uphill run. I think

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1: And that is how he got the job done.
0: 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Everybody's learning how. 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
1: Okay, Curly, how about this one? 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
2: Here's a request from Sophia's mom.
1: Be patient, it's gonna come your way. Be patient, it might not be today. You may want stuff, you might have to wait. You get your share, it'll be great. Be patient, it's gonna come your way. Be patient, it's gonna come your way. Be patient, it might not be today. You might not want to wait your turn. The more you do, the more you learn to be patient, it's gonna come your way. How about a little jazzy kazoo?
2: Okay.

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Be patient, be patient, it might not be today. 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Be patient, it's gonna come your way. 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
1: Here's a little ditty I wrote the other day at the playground. 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

0: dirt and stickers on your feet, on your feet. 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
1: fun, big, big fun.
0: So, kids, speaking of the playground, down at the plaza on Saturday at noon, there's going to be a bunch of kids, youth bands, so-called youth bands, playing rock and roll.
1: The Battle of the Bands.
0: Something like this song.
2: Hey, hey, hey, hey, Wild Thing. Oh, hi, Pauline.
0: Pauline's back.
2: I heard you playing my song, Wild Thing. Oh, you make my heart sick. Curly?
0: Yes, yes.
2: Curly, I want to tell you something. I want to say thank you. You get last week when I told you that we were gonna be in the Ducks. We're gonna be in the band, Battle of the Bands, and you told me no, it's only for people. And then you had some really good advice for me, and you told me I should maybe organize all the ducks and the animals, and we could have our own thing. And so I've been talking to the ducks, and my friend James, he's one of the ducks. He's starting a band, and it's called James Pond and the 007s.
0: Okay.
2: And he wants
0: me. Why is that their name?
2: I don't know, because his name is James. I don't know. But it'd be James Pond, because the duck pond. Come on, Curly.
0: Oh, God.
2: And also, they want me to play the drums. You know why?
0: No.
2: Because they say I got the drumsticks. Anyway, I don't want to play the drums. I want to be the lead singer. Like, can we do Wild Thing again? Just a little bit of it. Wild Thing.
0: Hold on, now.
2: Wild Thing.

0: here's the part I like. Wild thing. 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You make my heart sing. The part I was going to say is I love you part. You make everything groovy. Love you, but I wanna know for sure. Come on, come on, hold me tight. I love you. Okay, now I need to go now. I need to rest my voice because we have a big rehearsal down at the Duck Pond tomorrow with James Bond and James Pond.
1: James Pond.
0: And the 007s. Yeah,
1: okay. I like that.
0: Well, okay, so I just want to once again thank you for your sage advice, Curly. And it's always so good to know that you're my friends. Well, we love you, Pauline. And
1: I got your back.
0: Are you going to be down there?
1: And your wings.
0: On my wings. Are you going to be down there on Saturday?
1: Oh, yes.
0: I think so. I'm not quite sure, but I heard that you guys are going to be doing the emceeing for the show. Mm-hmm. Can I do it too? Well, Pauline, do you remember? I know it's not for chickens. Okay, bye, kids.

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The doors on the bus go open and shut all through the town.

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0: those were nightmares.
1: 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It's 8:21 a.m. Beautiful day outside in this beautiful Valley of the Moon. So lucky we are. This is the morning show, and I am Bob TV. Today's show will consist of, you already heard, the Curlier and Curlier Kids Show, which always starts out our Thursday and Friday morning shows. Next, we have Daryl Jones waiting in the wings, going to talk about all kinds of stuff, and I think especially what's happening out at the Sky Park tomorrow. And we have Rod Merrimore with Music in Place talking about what's happening with them, including the Battle of the Bands tomorrow also. Tina Schoen coming in to talk about real estate lending, etc. And we have Jason Sutter, who is the new superintendent of schools, the SVUSD, going to introduction, see what's going on, meet the person. And then our final guest of the day will be, his name is Dennis Belial. And he's going to come in and talk about a new guy to town, talk about himself, talk about what he does. And this will be an interesting. All right, this is the morning show, and is that it? Yeah, we had our KSVY community forum last night at the Vets Building. A long line of information gathering, and that was another thing that was public, and it was great. We had about 50-something people show up. We talked about radio things and then did some breakout groups, and this is all part of our strategic plan, which will be coming out in June. And to talk more about strategic plans, we have Daryl Jones. Daryl, how's it going?
2: Very good.
1: All right.
2: It's been a busy week.
1: Mm-hmm.
2: We've been putting together quite an event out at Sonoma Sky Park. It's going to be a Flying Tails Animal Rescue fundraiser, but we're going to have little wings and wheels with some nice classic and vintage airplanes on display, and some classic and vintage cars, and a few hot rods out there.
1: I heard it's going to be quite carnivalesque out there.
2: It's going to be a carnivalesque. We will, EAA chapter 1268 will have their new barbecue on a trailer. One of our members, he had built up a barbecue on a trailer that he would tow around and to various customers and put on lunchtime barbecues for them. Well, he sold the company, and so when I called him up to ask if we could borrow it for the event, he said, "I will do better than that." So he gifted it to the chapter.
1: Ah.
2: So I've been working on the trailer during the week to get it all ready and spiffed up and ready to cook some hamburgers and cheeseburgers. So
1: cheeseburgers, radios, and cheeseburgers, all right there.
2: It's going to be great. Valley of the Moon Amateur Radio Club will have their tower trailer set up and antenna, and we'll have an operating radio station. So people can check that out. If it sparks their interest, we'll give them information on how to get licensed for that. We'll have an old-fashioned hayride. Rocco's is going to be delivering a load of straw hay bales, and we'll have those on a trailer towed by a classic Ford tractor. It's actually the type of tractor that I learned to drive on. It's not the same one, but it's got a non-synchro four-speed. My grandfather used to yell at me for hot rodding it around the ranch out there. Go slow it down, you tip over.
1: Yeah. Oh, grandpa. That's
2: all I could do.
1: Yeah. And this is all part of the I lost the title. The
2: Flying Tails fundraiser.
1: Yeah, this is Flying Tails Annual Rescue Fundraiser at Sonoma Sky Park, and that is tomorrow. Starts at noon, ends at 5, And it is, if you don't know, the Flying Tails Animal Rescue, Ken Wayne, it's a pretty long conversation, but supports them. And there will be vintage planes and cars. There'll be some U.S. Air Force. What's going to be out there from the Air Force? Is that people?
2: Yeah, I'm not sure. We're kind of waiting for late word to see if we're going to have a Black Hawk helicopter. Henry One and the Reach helicopter have both committed to coming out. We were hoping to have a Black Hawk over from Travis, I guess.
1: Okay.
2: Either from the Air Force Reserve or active Air Force. So.
1: Okay. And then going to have a tethered hot air balloon, from what I heard.
2: Yes. And that's going to be dependent on the wind. If it's too windy, then it's just not going to be safe to do. But if it's not windy, Sonoma Ballooning, owned by Jeff Spears out there at Sonoma Sky Park, will have a tethered balloon, and people can go up, not up, up and away, but certainly up, up in the air. We're looking forward to that. And we're going to have KSBY out.
1: That's right.
2: That's right.
1: Ronnie Joe and friends are going to be out there talking about things and getting everybody excited.
2: And I'm going to be probably standing right above you, kibitzing.
1: Right.
2: We are going to be having a number of activities for kids, including an art table and face painting and a paper airplane contest.
1: All fun.
2: Oh, God, yeah. It gets wild. It gets edgy. It gets dangerous with all these paper airplanes flying. We're going to take them up on the second story deck, and they'll fold the airplane down on the art table and then come up, put their name on the airplane, come up and fling it over the rail. We'll see how far they go. And the furthest flight will have some prizes for the winners on the first, second, and third furthest flight, but each of the kids who participates will get a balsa glider.
1: Nice.
2: So
1: that's funny when you think about it. A lot of toys, you're not sure when they originated, you know, or a lot of things that kids, I mean, playing with sticks, that goes how far back, right? But we kind of have a general idea when paper airplanes came into the picture, you know.
2: That would be fascinating. Of course, I could do my master's thesis on that. when were paper airplanes invented? That would be fun. Figure out because I certainly know that when I was sitting back there in the back row of the classroom and the teacher was droning on in elementary school, I was back there folding paper airplanes.
1: Masting your arrow origami, right?
2: Yes, the arrow origami, exactly. That describes it perfectly.
1: All right. So that is tomorrow. And from noon to 5, there is a ticket price. This is for a nonprofit. We can say the price, $25, for benefiting the Flying Tails 501c3.
2: Yeah. With kids 12 and under are free. And we will have, beside the hamburgers, the corn dog lady, I think, who is usually at the Tuesday market, will be there. And we'll have a veggie wrap vendor. So we'll have that. The Flying Tails crew will be pouring beer and wine. So you can come out and get some libation to go with your hamburger or cheeseburger. And the chapter kind of doing their own mini fundraising with that. We normally have Saturday burgers out at the clubhouse from noon to 1 o'clock. And so we'll be serving the same menu there with a hamburger or a cheeseburger, chips, drink, and a cookie for $15. So, hopefully we're going to have a real good turnout. I think Robin, our president, has bought 300 hamburgers, so we're hoping to serve that many people. Let's see. What else do we have going on out there? I've been scrambling around. I've been working on the barbecue. We've been lining up some of the aviation explorers and scouts to help us out. So we're going to be having them handling the traffic control and parking. And then, I don't know. Rebecca, our supervisor, is it Hermosa will be coming out, hopefully, if she can work it into her schedule. And she'll have a chance to speak to the attendees there.
1: Yeah. So yeah, there's so many demands on that position.
2: Oh, my gosh. Yeah. I remember Susan Gorin had been up once or twice over the years when we were doing Family Fun Day. So if anyone would like to come out, it should be a fun afternoon. And it goes to a good cause, the Flying Tails Animal Rescue, transport not only dogs and cats, pets from shelters to keep them from being euthanized, but also does some wildlife transport. But again, I think Ken has been on your show several times talking about what they do there.
1: What they do and the event, yes.
2: Yeah.
1: Mm-hmm. We are speaking with Daryl Jones right now from the many things, the Vomark, the Sky Park, the bees. Yeah, which I'm sure it's full-on bee season now, right?
2: It is full-on bee season. Mm-hmm. And I like to remind people, evidently there's a new Matthew McConaughey movie coming out involving bees, but I'm not sure that's going to be an accurate depiction of beekeeping. One of the things we like to let the public know is that bees propagate by swarming, and which the bees decide it's time to go start another colony, so the existing queen takes off with a third to a half of the workers and goes to find a hollow tree, or maybe they'll wind up in your attic or in your wall. It's someplace where they can build a new home. They'll leave queens being raised in the existing hive, so that hive can continue. But while they're swarming, quite dramatic, there's a big cloud of bees flying through the air, and then they make an intermediate stop somewhere along the way where the queen lands someplace. Uh-huh. It could be on a branch of a tree, or it could be on your rear view mirror on your car, and all the workers cluster around them. So there's a big ball of bees waiting. That's just so the scouts can go out and find a good home. The bees, because they're not defending a hive, are usually pretty docile. So if anyone sees this big ball of bees clustered on a fence post or hanging from a branch, we encourage them to go to sonomabees.org, the Sonoma County Beekeepers site, and click on the Report a Swarm tab on the homepage. And that will take you down to a listing of the different areas in Sonoma County where the East Cluster, if they click on that East Cluster link, that'll take them to a list of beekeepers who will come out and collect those bees and get them into a home, into a hive, so they can grow and prosper. And keep the colony going. So with swarm season, you see a swarm, that's great. That's beekeepers consider that's like finding a little pot of gold at the end of the rainbow. Mm-hmm. I've got to get into my hives and check them hopefully next week. I'd like to check them when the temperature's just about 70. Any colder than that, and there's always a chance that you'll chill some of the brood in there and they'll die off. And any warmer than that, you know, the bees regulate the temperature in the hive. And they do that when conditions are hot by fanning.
1: Right.
2: They go stand at the entrance and wave their little wings. And when it's too hot, when I'm inspecting hive, they tend to come pouring out and start fanning all over the top of the hive. So then you have some bee crowd control to deal with.
1: It'll be crowd control. All right. It is 8:37. It is Friday, May 15th. Note to everybody, keep your bees in order. And this is Daryl Jones. And the related links to all these things is Sonoma Bees, right?
2: Yep.
1: Sonomabees.org.
2: .org.
1: VOMARC.org.
2: Right. SonomaSkyPark.com.
1: .com.
2: We also share that website at EAA1268.org. And then the last one is Vomarc, VOMARC, Valley of the Moon Amateur Radio Club. Mm-hmm. .org. And we're through our Hempfest in the next big event coming up on the fourth weekend in June is our field day, in which we practice emergency communication skills by going out and setting up that same antenna trailer that you'll see tomorrow at the Flying Tails fundraiser.
1: Mm-hmm.
2: And operate off batteries recharged by solar cells. And it's a 24-hour operation that's part emergency communications exercise and part contest. And always includes a little barbecue and donuts for breakfast. So, in which we try and contact as many different stations around the country as possible. And they're doing the same thing. So, you know, we'll contact maybe 400 or 500 or 600 different stations during that 24-hour period. So,
1: all right. fun stuff. Thank you very much. I'll try to get out there tomorrow myself.
2: Good.
1: Yes. And that's it. We did all this call stuff. Thank you very much for Daryl Jones.
2: Well, thank you very much, Bob Taylor.
1: All right.
2: Good to see you again.
1: Great. See you later.
2: Okay, bye-bye.
1: Bye-bye.
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6: One of the easiest ways to stay healthy is to take a walk. Walking just 20 or 30 minutes several times a week can pay big benefits. It improves cardiovascular fitness, helps maintain weight, strengthens muscles and bones, and reduces the risk of developing many illnesses such as heart disease and diabetes. And it's convenient. You can walk at your own pace any time of the day. So get out and enjoy the beautiful fall days here in Sonoma and do some good for your health in the process.
0: And now back to the

0: KSVY 91.3 FM in Sonoma, 8:43, Friday, May 15th, the morning show. I'm Bob. That is Rock Fight by Cheech and Chong. What's that? Oh, how about if I turn on your microphone? There we go.
1: Yeah, what? Oh, yeah. Well, rock on.
0: Rock on. Said. I thought it was apt. Apt enough. Appropriate enough to this weekend.
1: It is.
0: And your event. You have a lot of events coming up, but let's hit this one first.
1: Yeah, so who am I? Yeah, oh, I'll tell you who I am.
0: You are. Did I not say?
1: You did not. Well, this is Bob Taylor. Yeah. I'm looking at him here in the studios of KSVY on Napa Street here in Sonoma. Really nice morning, by the way.
0: And directly across from me and Bob Taylor is Rodman Merrimore.
1: Still here, still here. Alive and kicking.
0: Yeah.
1: And broken headphones, Bob.
0: Are they one-sided?
1: No, that's the first band that we're going to hear at the Battle of the Bands. So tomorrow on the plaza here in Sonoma, starting at noon and going on till 5 o'clock, a five-hour marathon, we've got 9 youth bands, kid bands, Kid Rock. No, Kid Rock, something else.
0: Right.
1: These are youth rock bands with kids in them.
0: I don't remember hearing it.
1: Well, they're different kinds of bands. Yeah. I shouldn't have said rock bands. They're different kinds of bands, and they come from all over the Bay Area.
0: More than that, we got is Marysville in that one? Yeah.
1: I think so. I've got the list here. But we had 31, 32 bands applied this year. This is our second year doing it. This is the Music Nomad Northern California Youth Battle of the Bands. Mm-hmm. And we should shorten that name, but that's what it is. This is our second year. Last year was great. It was a real success. And in fact, the band that won, Vintage Youth, they were amazing. And they've come back and done a few gigs here in Sonoma, including, I believe, one with your band, Bob.
0: And there's another band that was there who took a different name because, you know, they had to rebuild because one of their members was too old, so they made a side band.
1: Yeah.
0: One of the first bands that came out, they played the Pink Floyd. They're playing everywhere.
1: Oh, they're good.
0: Gas Money is their name now.
1: Oh, Gas Money, yeah.
0: Right.
1: And yeah, they actually are getting paid for gigs.
0: Yeah, all over the place.
1: Well, this is what happens because these are kids, they're middle and high school kids. These are not school programs. So it's not like the XYZ high school rock band. Mm-hmm. These are garage bands, literally, that these kids are doing on their own just because they have a passion for music. They love it. And Music in Place, along with Music Nomad, thinks that we should support that and bring them out, give an opportunity to perform, which we are doing tomorrow, starting at noon. Mm-hmm. We've got 9 bands of the 31 that applied. We've got 5 judges, I think 5. I believe, Bob, you're one of the judges.
0: I judge thee.
1: He judges thee. Along with 4 other judges, Tim Curley and Lauren Brenner Curley, otherwise known as Curley and Curlier, will be the MCs for the day. We've got the food truck is going to be out there from the Butcher Man. If you like meat, that's a good place to go and get a meat sandwich. And we'll be pouring wine from our friends at Gunlock Bunshu Winery nearby. And meanwhile, people will flock to the plaza. We expect 200-300 people, maybe more, to see these amazing young musicians pouring their hearts into making music, and it's really a wonderful thing to experience.
0: Yes, it is. I had a lot of fun last year.
1: Yeah, you were there last year. Right. You're back again this year.
0: Yep.
1: We will be filming the thing.
0: Right.
1: And so that's part of what the bands get at the end.

0: and they get a video of themselves performing, which as a young band, it's very handy because, as you mentioned, Gas Money was. Did they perform last year? I think they all.
1: Right. Well, they had a different name, so I think the lady singer was not part of it because the kid guitar player sang all the stuff.
0: Right.
1: And I don't remember exactly. There was one or two members switch out, you know, because of age.
0: But now I see their names on marquees for local venues and little festivals and things. So, but this is what it's all about: is these a band has got to start somewhere. And they got to start somewhere. And if these kids have all this passion and they're surprisingly skilled on their instruments, very surprisingly skilled, they sound great. And some of them are going to go on and have careers in music. Not something I highly recommend, but I think it'd be good to have a career in music and also be something like a doctor or a computer software engineer also.
1: Sure.
0: Because then that will ensure that you can make a living and still have music. But some people just can't see themselves doing anything else. They want to be musicians. Right. I was. That's all I wanted to do. Mm-hmm. But
1: there are associated well-paying jobs. You know, if you're not always performing, you are on the other side.
0: That's true. Yeah. I went from being a performing musician, living in somebody else's basement, feasting on mac and cheese 6 or 7 nights a week. Couple nights I would enhance it with some tuna fish, and that gets old. Mm-hmm. So I shifted, I went into the business side of music, so that's an option. But tomorrow we've got 9 bands, starting with I'm not sure if this is the order, but these bands are all going to be here. Broken Headphones, and they come all the way from Elk Grove. That's up around Sacramento. It's far from here.
1: It is.
0: You can't walk. You can't ride a bike. You have to drive. And these guys are alt rock and described as alt rock and pop funk. So we'll see what that is. And again, these are all middle school and high school kids. We don't care how old they are, because sometimes a high school kid might be 19 years old. It can happen. Or a middle school kid might be, I don't know what the age would be, but as long as they're enrolled in Miller High School, they're eligible. The next band is from Walnut Creek, which is far out in the East Bay.
1: Oh, my.
0: And this band is called The Couriers. Mm-hmm. The Couriers. And they are a pop, rock, and new wave band. I didn't realize that they were still using the term new wave, because the new wave was the new wave like 30 years ago.
1: I wonder if they mean that new wave.
0: Maybe there's a new wave.
1: I don't think so.
0: Okay. Well, maybe the term it's stuck. Wave means something.
1: Maybe their parents are like, just say new wave.
0: It's easy to
1: and
0: say.
1: They're like, what does that mean? Well, that's what you sound like.
0: The next band already gets my award for the best name of a band. That would be Gas Station Chicken.
1: Right.
0: It's a great name for a band. And they're from Marysville, which is also up around the Sacramento area.
1: That's further up north there.
0: It's way out there. Yeah. And these guys are punk, pop punk, and alt rock. Yeah. Gas Station Chicken.
1: That's near Yuba.
0: And then you have the Knights of Molino. The Knights of Molino, and they're from Mill Valley in Marin County,
1: okay,
0: south of here, of course. And
1: is that okay? Molino means mill, right?
0: Yeah, probably.
1: Knights of Molino.
0: Yeah, Knights of Molino. They are, and that's Knights with a K. So, the Knights of Molino from Mill Valley, they are hardcore punk. So I expect a lot of headbanging from this band, jumping around, and rocking out for sure.
1: There was a couple of good punk bands last year, I remember.
0: And these kids, I feel badly for their vocal cords and the nodes in there, because it's gonna be nasty later in life. But they're having a good time right now. Next we have Madfish. Madfish are from Petaluma. Hmm. Alt rock, indie rock, and here's one that I'm not familiar with: shoegaze. Do you know that?
1: Like stoner rock or something?
0: It sounds like licking at your feet. Right. But I don't want to make fun of it because I'm sure it's a thing.
1: I think like Robert Krieger was a shoegazer, right?
0: A shoegazer. Yeah, a shoegazer. What is a shoegazer? Yeah. Well, we're going to find out tomorrow on the plaza in Sonoma. Then we have Plan B from Rohnert Park. That's different than Plan B from Outer Space, which is a very old movie, a good movie. These guys are alt-rock and grunge.
1: Okay. I'm glad we got some local folks in there.
0: Yeah, Petaluma. So grunge.
1: Part.
0: Grunge, I think, is, I think that was kind of a Seattle thing.
1: It was. Mm-hmm. That was like, I was 21 when that hit.
0: Yeah. That was like 50 years ago. Now, Bob is a strapping young man. He's not that old. Next, we have another Marin County band from San Rafael, Red 40. And Red 40, another indie rock and a post-punk band. Hmm. And I think the thing with a lot of the indie rock bands, and we encourage this of the competitors in this battle of the bands, is to bring original material. Mm-hmm. And some of them do covers, which is fine, but I think it's great when they're writing their own songs and doing their own thing. Yes.
1: Post-punk. That's a whole...
0: Post-punk.
1: I wonder what that... Because, you know, there was three waves of punk rock, and I just wonder which post they're talking about. But.
0: Yeah. Post which punk?
1: There was the Ramones, the really early stuff, Iggy Pop and all that stuff.
0: Yeah, the Sex Pistols.
1: Yeah, which were blended into New Wave, and then there was the L.A. punk of the 80s, and then there was neopunk.
0: Who's neopunk?
1: That was like Green Day.
0: Oh, yeah. You know, right. Yeah. So post-punk, well, anything you do now would be post-punk. Mm-hmm. Because we are post-punk.
1: So very much.
0: Yeah. but we'll find out. We don't know. Listen, kids know way more than we do. And that's part of the fun here, too, is it's like, okay, give us wisdom of the youthful wisdom. Next, we have a band called Sacramental. Sacramental. And they're from, no, they are not from Sacramento, but nearby Orange, where is it? Orangevale. I think Orangevale sounds like a Sacramento-y kind of place.
1: I think that's out 80, just past, Roseville area type.
0: Yeah. And they're metal. So we're talking
1: metal.
0: Metal. And something near and dear to your heart, I think, Bob. And then the last group that we have is Voltage. And they're from Napa. Voltage. Okay. Or maybe it's Voltage. I'm not really sure. And these guys are alt rock, again, indie rock, and experimental. Not sure what they mean by experimental, but
1: I think that what they call progressive is probably experimental.
0: Well, we'll find out.
1: We'll find out.
0: We don't know. We're going to find out. We've got the amazing Nat Aslaksen, who is the sound man god of our community, will be there.
1: The biggest sound man fish in Sonoma Valley.
0: The biggest sound man fish, and he does a great job. In fact, not only does he give us great sound in the house that is very good and not loud, it's usually loud enough but not overwhelming, but the bands love the stage mix that he gives them. They're able to hear each other, and he does a nice job. We will be taking care of the bands. We've got little things for them to eat. They've got lots of stuff to drink. It's going to be a warm day, but a windy day, they say, tomorrow. And so folks should come to the plaza. It's noon to 5. Bring some chairs if you want to sit around. There's lots of benches there, too. Bring a cushion or not. Come and bring your little chairs. Bring a picnic. Hang out. It's not only is it great entertainment, but it's a really nice community event. It's a nice thing where folks can come from near and far, because a lot of families will come with these bands from different places. And just enjoy a really nice afternoon here in Sonoma. Mm-hmm.
1: And to get information about it, musicinplace.org. And that is happening tomorrow.
0: And it's free.
1: Noon to 5. You can walk in there.
0: It's free. All you have to do is show up.
2: I'm going
0: to
2: sit here.
1: Where there's nobody sitting, and you can sit there.
0: Well, we do. Our summer series kicks in the first Sunday of, it's like June 7th, I think, whatever that Sunday is. And that that's our, we have a 17-week series of music. That's a Music in Place. Sundays on the Plaza, every Sunday afternoon from 2 to 5, beginning on June 4th or 7th, whatever that Sunday is. I don't have my calendar in front of me. And those are wonderful events. And people do put their chairs out very early. They'll come early in the day and claim their spot, because those get 300-400 people every single week.
1: All right, we have in 1.5 minutes. Can you tell me about the 30th?
0: Yes, so on May 30th, we have Miles Davis 100, a centennial celebration. This is going to be a wonderful event. Our MC is the one and only Dick Conte, who you can hear right on this radio station on Saturdays from noon to 2, I think.
1: It's 11 to 1.
0: Maybe 11 to 1 or noon to something like that. 11 to 1, I think. And so Dick is Dick's the MC. Sonoma's own trumpet master, Konstantin Yemelyanov, yes, that's his name, will be leading the band. But we have Tom Scott, the great sax player, coming up from Los Angeles to participate. And this show includes a gallery of Miles Davis photographs, albums, Fillmore posters, an original artworks and things in the lobby of the Sebastiani Theater, where this will be. And the show itself is a combination of live music, video concerts, and interviews that will be shown on the big screen, and some slideshow stuff. It's all Miles Davis. It's starts at 7 p.m. and it'll run probably till close to 9. It's going to be an hour and a half at least. We're still working on the final business. But this will follow the musical career of Miles Davis from his bebop days in the 1940s when he went to New York from East St. Louis, Illinois, and then all the way up until into the late 80s when he was doing pop covers and tunes like Human Nature. Okay. And it's going to be a very, very wonderful tribute to one of the greatest, not just jazz musicians, but one of the greatest musicians and influencers of all time, Miles Davis.
1: All right. Rodman, thank you. Thanks for coming in. And we will see you tomorrow.
0: Looking forward to it. Rock on. Yeah.
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0: Just like that, we're done twisting. KSVY 91.3 FM in Sonoma, this microphone right there. And ran off to get some coffee. Got my priorities with the brew. This is the morning show, Friday, May 15th, 9:06 a.m. Beautiful day outside. I could see the tree leaves moving slightly. Boy, and here to talk about tree leaves, we have Tina Schoen. How you doing?
1: I'm doing well. How are you?
0: I'm okay.
1: Good morning.
0: We know that's not true. And how are things doing?
1: Really good.
0: Somebody's
1: really
0: got
1: busy.
0: Somebody's got the bubble machine turned on high.
1: I think so.
0: Right.
1: It's that time of year.
0: Bubbles everywhere. Right. All right, then. Take it away.
1: Well, I wanted to start with mortgage rates.
0: Right.
1: So
0: this is, you know, I like in the numbers.
1: I know you like those numbers. So we're in the mid 6% range, a little better than we were seeing a year ago. So last year they were about 6.75%. Now low sixes to 6.5%. So good news for buyers that have been waiting for a little more breathing room. And interesting sales numbers. So if we look at January 1st through May 15th of 2025, there were 89 residential sales mm-hmm. in Sonoma Valley. And they averaged at about $1,750,000. Mm-hmm. Today, mm-hmm. we have 110 sales.
0: Okay.
1: So we've gone up. Market's better. The average sale price jumped quite a bit. And, you know, I haven't dug into it further, but there have been several estate sales that have brought the average sale price up. Mm-hmm. So some of those, by the way, on the market for 3 years, mm-hmm. 4 years, definitely sure. over a year. But a couple sales in the 6 millions and 8 millions, they were newer listings. So what we're seeing is buyers who've been looking for quite a long time and feel educated, ready, whatever their circumstances are, they're starting to pull the trigger. I think that's a combination also of sellers being more realistic about their pricing.
0: Mm-hmm. So just to repeat that, mm-hmm. Last year mm-hmm. in the May through 15th, excuse me,
1: January
0: through May 15th, mm-hmm. Compared to this year, 89 last year, 110 sales this year.
1: That's right.
0: Was it 23.6% increase? And I pulled that number out of my own head.
1: Yeah. You're good with those numbers. So feeling good, feeling, you know, like it's a normal market. Mm-hmm. So just want to say, if you're looking for listing advice, to keep this in mind. Because the market isn't, you know, ascending. It's not going up. Prices mm-hmm. aren't necessarily increasing. But demand hasn't disappeared. It's just more conditional. Mm-hmm. So when you're listing your home, besides doing all the things to make it look as perfect as possible,
0: right.
1: you don't want to underprice, but you want to launch at a number where buyers can justify the value immediately. Mm-hmm. Because you're playing not only to new buyers, but those that are also educated. So the takeaway is this is a selective market. The buyers are still there. They're just more careful. Little information here that mm-hmm. you like. If you're wondering.
0: More, this is one of my favorite parts okay, of the whole
1: ahead.
0: Thing. Yes. Go ahead. Yeah. And so like there are, looking at current inventory, 174 residential.
1: Mm-hmm.
0: That's right.
1: So that doesn't include land
0: right.
1: or residential income. It's oh, okay. strictly residential
0: no
1: houses.
0: Business. All right. 174 in this. So what is this? This is Valley.
1: Valley
0: is from the Bay to Kenwood?
1: The Valley is from Shellville to uh-huh. Kenwood.
0: Okay.
1: So, up, you know, where Kenwood and Oakmont meet, we'll say.
0: Yeah.
1: Right there.
0: Mm-hmm. Kenwood and Oakmont meet.
1: Stretches yeah. east.
0: I have opinions. where that all ends and starts, you know, it's debatable. But okay, but in this world of real estate, right about there.
1: Yeah, and I'm not including Bennett Valley, mm-hmm. which is a you know, joins Glen Ellen sure. to the east.
0: 18 in escrow.
1: And remember, that's just residential, no condos.
0: Right.
1: So if you're wondering when the market gets busiest, it's typically spring to early summer, so especially April through June. So we're in that season now.
0: Mm-hmm. Thus the busy schedule.
1: Correct.
0: Right, right, right. Uh-huh. And the average is 1.615, and 9 are pending sales, averaging at 1.523 million. Mm-hmm. Out of, so of 174, there's something out there just really, I'm sure, a couple properties that put the average price at 1.615.
1: It puts it higher.
0: Yeah.
1: Mm-hmm.
0: Interesting.
1: So I didn't extricate those, but you could do it and get a more, you know, the medium price and the average price are different. So I went with the average.
0: Okay. Okay. Right. I'm sure the medium is higher. You know. All right. Then, so that is inventory on the out there right now.
1: Thought I'd give a little design tip today too.
0: Oh really? What's this?
1: Well, everybody's always imagining, you know, what they would do to their house. Mm-hmm. And so I thought I'd bring a kitchen tip in today, a trend. So what we've been seeing, if you look at real estate ads, are very stark white kitchens, very smooth surfaces. Mm-hmm. And they're moving away from that right now, that ultra minimal look, and leaning into softer, warmer colors. So creamy off-whites, mm-hmm. beiges, light wood, greens like sage or forest green. And the new look feels less sterile, more inviting, mm-hmm. a lot more lived in, stronger focus on texture and everyday comfort. I was speaking with an agent this morning about this, and she said, don't forget kick lights. So kick lights, and these are great for bathrooms as well, is when you walk into the room, lights come on, they're under lighting, under right. your cabinetry, and they just light up the floor.
0: Mm, nice.
1: So really nice if you get hungry at night, go in the kitchen for a snack, you won't be in the dark. Right. Your way will be lit to the refrigerator.
0: We have, in our house, mm-hmm. I installed automatic sensors throughout the house. For certain points, like the bedroom, obviously you don't want a light sensor in there. Mm-hmm. But so when you get up and you need to go through the house in the middle of the night, all the lights come on as you go. I just love that.
1: It's nice. And I think, you know, it's probably a great safety thing too.
0: It is.
1: Right?
0: Yeah.
1: Yeah.
0: Kick lights, that's what they're called. So those are the ones that are under the
1: counter. That's what we're calling them. Right. We're not sure what the technical term is.
0: There is one that actually we bought this bed that underneath it is like a kick light, but it's red. So it's very soft. So when you do wake up, you can see the floor, but it's not like a blue light that's going to keep you awake.
1: There's so many wonderful things out there. Have you ever gone to the Contractors Expo in San Francisco?
0: No. So this is all the fun new stuff comes out?
1: It's all the fun new stuff. It's usually at Moscone Center. Mm-hmm. If you can, it's a great thing to go to for those, you know, innovations.
0: I love to see stuff. Mm-hmm. I'm such a nerd.
1: I think it's, you know, everybody likes to talk about real estate and, mm-hmm. you know, housing and
0: your house, other people's houses. We are speaking with Tina Schoen, by the way, here. And we go to estate sales a lot. If we see an estate sale, we go mostly to look at the house.
1: Oh, is that right?
0: And we might get a knickknack here and there, you know. And but it's really just to go, what other people's houses look like, you know, and especially if it's an estate sale, they're bigger, you know, usually.
1: Mm hmm. Yeah, that's fun. It's a good weekend event.
0: A pastime. It's local.
1: Yeah, it's a nice little excursion. And I actually have some Sonoma Valley events, and my first one is weekend open houses.
0: Mm-hmm. There
1: so
0: you go.
1: This will be a great weekend for
0: and there's
1: for
0: just
1: open houses.
0: Plain old open houses where you can, and we do that occasionally. We do that more when we're traveling, you know, to see in other places. Period. You know.
1: So, thought I'd give a little weekend local events that people might want to attend besides. Mm. Our great open houses.
0: Sure.
1: All of our agents.
0: Here in the beautiful Valley of the Moon.
1: Mm-hmm. So on Saturday, Sonoma Sky Park Airport Day starts at 12 o'clock and they have aircraft displays. Mm-hmm. Battle of the Bands, also Saturday, right, which Saturday. I know that you covered in your last segment.
0: Yes.
1: Some details. And Sebastiani Theater on Saturday at 2 o'clock has the Magic Banana Hour,
0: right,
1: which is a vaudeville style variety show, and at the 2 o'clock showing, all ages are welcome, and then they have an evening version.
0: Sure.
1: If you want to start the day,
0: and that is like Cirque du Soleil.
1: Yeah, and there's a Glen Ellen connection there, yeah, as well. So
0: yeah, local folks, but that style and mm-hmm. that intensity. Yes,
1: it sounds wonderful. I've not seen it.
0: So. I will be attending the evening show. Yes.
1: Oh, you will.
0: Yeah.
1: Okay, great.
0: Yeah. Because I will be at the Battle of the Bands.
1: I'm not surprised.
0: And then right over to the banana show.
1: I love the names of those bands I was hearing.
0: You know, the name of the person, it's the, oh, I can't remember now, the Grilled Chicken Production Company. Or so it's something, there's a chicken in the name, and I can't
1: That's
0: remember.
1: That's the one out of Glen Ellen,
0: yes,
1: I think.
0: Yes.
1: Quirky Glen Ellen, love it. 9 o'clock Saturday morning, Sonoma Garden Park Harvest Market. So 9 to 1 if you want to start a little earlier, do a little shopping for the pantry. And, you know, Sonoma Valley seems like the place to be this weekend.
0: Garden Park, Sonoma Garden Park.
1: Mm-hmm.
0: Out there. Okay. My head is slowly just swirling in the valley going, where is there it is on 7th Street.
1: My coffee.
0: Yeah, yeah.
1: And I want to remind everyone that the deadline to register to vote is June 2nd. Yes. The primary election is May 18th.
0: Mm-hmm.
1: But don't forget to register to vote.
0: Mm-hmm. And you said that one and you said that one. And for those that do like harvest and food and things, the Depot Park is open right now for what their farmers market. So as we speak,
1: you know, there's another event coming up. It's the 22nd and 23rd of May in Jack London State Park. Mm. It's called In a Landscape, and a gentleman travels around the country with a Steinway piano and will at Jack London State Park put it in the meadow just above the ruins.
0: Sure.
1: And plays the piano. You can wear headphones or not. You can walk around the park with your headphones, do your hike. But he plays on ocean cliffs, the middle of deserts. Take a look online. It's called In a Landscape.
0: In a Landscape. Yeah. Up at Jack London State Park.
1: 22nd and 23rd.
0: Of May.
1: Of May. And you can bring a picnic lunch. It's fabulous.
0: Mm-hmm. Awesome. Tina Schoen, thank you very much for coming in.
1: My pleasure.
0: And good luck with this spiking realty time.
1: Appreciate it. Thank you very much.
0: As I stammer through my... my stuff. All right. And we do have Jason Sutter sitting in the wings right now. We'll have him on in just a second.
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0: Chicago.
1: For no reason at all, I played the Blues Brothers, Sweet Home Chicago. Before that one, I had played, I played Twist, right? Shake Your Tail Feather, that's what it was. And, which was actually Ray Charles. This is the morning show. It's 9:24 and Friday, May 15th. I am Bob TV. This is the morning show. I said that. And I'm moving around. They put a new chair in here, and that just doesn't quite work for me. Lots of guests coming up. We have with us right now, Sonoma Valley Unified School District Superintendent, new Superintendent Jason Sutter. How you doing?
2: I'm great.
1: All right. Yeah. All right. And I've been observing these school boards for almost 20 years now. And several iterations of school trustee members, and several iterations of, you know, cycling through who's the chair. And then I think Carla Monio was in there for a while, but ever since then there's been a rollover for the superintendent position. Yes. And now you are here.
2: Yeah.
1: No pressure.
2: Yeah.
1: There's a lot. And so you walked into a situation where, you know, there have been all kinds of controversy around, you know, board members, Brown Act violations, school closures, mm-hmm. Superintendents leaving suddenly, mm-hmm. or asked to leave, and so, you know, quite a few things. And not only that, but, you know, a pandemic, post-pandemic school system. Getting kids caught. So there's a lot. You walked into a lot. And you say, "Yeah, sure, I'll do that." Right?
2: Yeah, yeah. As a community and as a school district, we've been through a lot, mm-hmm. over the past, you know, eight plus years.
1: Right.
2: I mean, when you go back all the way to the fires, one of the big first things that kind of hit us hard, and moving right through the pandemic, and then the turnover in leadership. And some of the challenges that our boards have faced over that time. I mean, it's
1: political climate,
2: all of that.
1: Yes.
2: Yeah. It's been a tough kind of situation for our community.
1: Mm-hmm. And it is reflected well in the attendance of your guys' meetings from the public.
2: Yes. Yeah. Yeah.
1: I laugh, but you know, as we say here in Sonoma TV, is a school board is good TV, you know?
2: Yeah. Yeah.
1: It's a lot of eyes on it.
2: Yeah. No, that has been true. There's been a lot going on, over the past little bit. And, it is good that our community is so invested that when there's things that are going on that they have feelings about, that they're showing up and they're engaging.
1: Okay. And this is a big deal. Superintendent of schools. If you think about it, the school system here in the Valley is akin to a corporation, mm-hmm. and you're the CEO. And mm-hmm. yes, the trustees give their input and help make decisions, but usually there's a good tandem between the superintendent and the chair that mm-hmm. guides the trustees. I mean, that's how it's supposed to go.
2: Yeah.
1: And, you know, and you build this thing with concepts and, the special meetings or where you learn stuff and mm-hmm. you bring in specialists to give you input, et cetera, et cetera. You know, and it could really build up to a good solid thing.
2: Yeah. Mm. Yeah. No, you know, one of the things that we brought in over the past, I've been here maybe it's March 1st, so I'm maybe going on 10 to 11 weeks, but, even in that time, you know, our board, we were talking about this last night. We've had four study sessions, which are additional board meetings. And two of those were focused on how do we work together as a team? Mm-hmm. How do we make sure that as a board, we're staying in on our purpose? You know, the board has a very specific purpose. And you're right, we're supposed to work in tandem. The board, in theory, should be focusing on the what, like the direction, like what are the big ideas that we want? Where do we want to go? What do we want to do as a district? And then I'm hired to do the how. Like, how do we get there? Mm-hmm. The board, when they're operating well, shouldn't be in the operations. They shouldn't be saying the right. How.
1: Well, that's and yeah. Here at our nonprofit, I'm the executive director.
2: Yeah.
1: So I run the company, the corporation.
2: Yeah.
1: And the board suggests things, but the but yeah. the head of the operation, you know, drives the ship.
2: Yeah, exactly. And it should work the same way in a school district. I think one of the things we see when you go back, our last long-term superintendent was Luann Carlomagno, mm-hmm. and I think that she left probably, I'm guessing it was at the beginning of 2017 maybe. I'm ballparking, but ish. Since then we've had three hired superintendents, multiple interim superintendents, and I think that what that does for us is that creates a little bit of a vacuum that the boards sometimes had to fill, and that has created some times where the board is maybe in a lane that isn't typically a board lane. Mm-hmm. So it's been nice to reestablish with the board how we work together in a way that is the way we're supposed to. Mm-hmm. And it's been feeling like we're moving in a very good direction.
1: Okay. And so you, being the superintendent of schools for SVUSD, mm-hmm. What is your background?
2: Yeah, so...
1: Why should you get the job?
2: Yeah. Well, you know, I've lived in this community. I lived in this community for over 30 years. I started as a teacher in Napa. My wife was a nurse in Petaluma. We looked on a map and we said, wow, this little place called Sonoma is right in the middle. Right. And I think I was 24 or something at that time. And so we've been part of Sonoma for quite a while. We've raised four kids in Sonoma. So I start with that because I have a lot of care for the community. Like, this is a place where I want to put my energies. I want to do my work. I started as an instructional assistant in a classroom. I was a teacher for a number of years. I worked at the county office. Have kind of slowly moved through education. I was a principal in Petaluma, then a principal at Prestwood for 6 years. Been at the district office the past 7 years or so.
1: What was your role there?
2: I started as a director of ed services, so working on the curriculum and working with our staff on how we deliver instruction. And then the last 4.5 years, I was the assistant superintendent of human resources, so working mm-hmm. working with our labor partners, working with the adults, making sure we have the right adults working with our kids.
1: Sure.
2: Yeah, so that was a job that when I was asked to do that job, I said, that sounds horrible. But my superintendent wanted me to do it.
1: So screening people.
2: Yeah, you know. So I did it. And yeah. I actually found out, like, I really enjoyed it because I could see the impact of that work on getting the right people with our kids. And when people aren't in a good space to be serving kids, getting them out.
1: Sure.
2: It
1: it could change mid
2: oh, yeah.
1: midterm.
2: Yeah, absolutely. Yeah. So those were the things that's kind of my experience. You know, that qualified me for this level. And when I started, I never said, oh, I want to be a superintendent someday. I hadn't set my target. I really just was wanting to be in education. I wanted to work with kids and, you know, did my work. And then when I felt ready, I was like, well, I think that next steps look like something that I want to do. So it's been a little bit just organic, letting my career go the way that it's going to go. But I'm really happy to be back in Sonoma and hope that I'm going to be able to bring some positive influence to the system.
1: I would guess that, you know, what does it take to be a school superintendent? I mean, you could be the assistant school superintendent, and that's one way to learn and see.
2: Mm-hmm.
1: And administrative roles, and there's a lot of rules.
2: There
1: serious
2: are.
1: Rules, not yeah. just little rules, serious rules.
2: Yeah.
1: And bad things can happen if those rules aren't followed.
2: Yes. Yes.
1: And so learning those, I think you've had some time to figure that one out.
2: Yeah.
1: Yeah.
2: And I think the other piece is making sure that you're building a team with good people that you can trust that can help for the, because no one knows it all. No one has everything. So how do you make sure you have good people on your team that can help you with, shoring up the parts that you need support in.
1: And that's always a good team.
2: Yeah.
1: And so here we are. It is, we are speaking with Jason Sutter, superintendent for the SVUSD, most recently, month and a half, 2 months, about?
2: Yeah. 2.5 months. Uh-huh. Yeah.
1: Okay.
2: March 1st.
1: And this is the morning show. I'm Bob. And so a lot of controversy going on. So we had school closures, which started, mm-hmm. I think, this time last year, all those discussions. I can't quite remember. Dunbar.
2: Yeah.
1: Which worked out well where that other charter school, whose name I can't remember, went out there.
2: Yeah, Woodland Star. Woodland Star. Out there, okay. Yeah.
1: You know, and that school, my stepkids went there when it was a private school and we paid tuition.
2: Oh.
1: And then it got enfolded into the SVUSD. Mm-hmm. Anyway, that went out to Dunbar, and I'm a Dunbar kid, and Flowery.
2: Yeah.
1: And, and Flowery going dual immersion. This was a long time ago, mm-hmm. but that was a thing. And that closure, and then most recently, Prestwood, and which is also going to have a charter. And yes. People are like, how is this possible that we can't afford that school, but yet we could put a charter in there? And I think it's mm-hmm. cheaper to run a charter because they raise some of their own funds. Mm-hmm. But what is going in there?
2: So, so Prestwood, we are closing Prestwood at the end of this year. Mm-hmm. And we had originally anticipated having all of those students and having positions for most of the teachers, because bringing them into our other schools. I mean, most of our schools have a much higher capacity than we're operating at. Mm-hmm. I know that when I was working at Prestwood years ago, we were around 450 students on average. And I think this year they're in the mid 200s, mm-hmm. somewhere I'm ballparking. But, so all of our schools, we've seen declining enrollment. And that was the trustees' move, was to consolidate, because that was the advice we got, that as a district, we should be 3 elementaries, 1 middle school, 1 high school. And then we had a group of community members that wanted to keep Prestwood open as a charter school under a new name, MacArthur Park Charter School, and had submitted a petition, and the board approved that.
1: Mm-hmm. So financially, how much less is that for you guys? I mean, you own the property still.
2: Yeah. No, I mean, it's pretty complicated in terms of how all the financial, mm-hmm. all the finances work. When talking with our previous CBO that just left on May 4th, she went down to moved out of the area. But she was looking at the numbers, and when you factor in the differences in what we give them and what we and the savings and all of those factors, because we now have less teachers that we're hiring, less staff, it her estimation is that it comes out to be a wash, like that it's about the same, huh. You know, that it's not a loss, it's not a gain. There's been discussion on are we losing a lot of money or are we gaining money? I think we'll have to do kind of a better assessment once things get on the ground, like once the school year starts and we actually see what their enrollment is, what kind of money we're giving them. But our estimate right now is that it's kind of cost neutral.
1: Okay. And, you know, this has nothing to do with the organization's budgeting. It has nothing to do with how you guys are spending money. This has everything to do with economy, mm-hmm. and the fact that there are the same or less kids in this valley than when I was going to school in the mm-hmm. early 80s.
2: Yes.
1: And there's just no reason.
2: Yeah.
1: To have so many schools if we're not filling capacities.
2: Yeah. I mean, there's a piece, there's the economy of it. I mean, there's also the piece of when you get to be too small of a school, there's also educational benefit to having more kids at a school. I mean, one example that we could look at is the middle schools. So we consolidated our 2 middle schools, and recently the board determined that they're going to be renaming the middle school on July 1 for next year as Sonoma Valley Middle School. When I go and talk to students, and say, hey, how's it going? You know, you're at a new school. Do you miss your old school? And while they might miss their old school, they love being in a school with more kids. And the other piece that happens is when you have more kids, you can offer more classes, you have more options. And that's true also at the elementary, when we have 2 or 3 of third grades instead of just 1, there's a difference. So that's another part of consolidation that often gets overlooked because we just focus on the money, but there's a benefit to kids as well when we have schools that are at the right size.
1: Mm-hmm. And so, you know, we have about 2 minutes. So there's an equilibrium that we should, that I'm sure you guys are focusing on. Mm-hmm. You know, we did announce there will be layoffs mm-hmm. coming up, and you know, all the negative stuff you see in the press, mm-hmm. but there is hope for an equilibrium, right? You're mm-hmm. not like, oh, we're just going to chop it as we go, but there's a point at which things should even out, mm-hmm. whether it's now or now or later. And is this in your goal? Is this in your focus? And you have about a minute and a half to answer that. And I would like to have you back on in a few weeks or maybe once a month or so.
2: Yeah, I mean, we're in a big transition. So there's so many factors, and the charter school added another variable in it. So we're looking at, where does enrollment settle in the fall? Making sure we've done a lot of layoffs, and especially a lot of our classified, we may need to bring some of those back as we see which kids are at which schools, so we have the right support. But I think the big picture that what we're working for is how do we get some stability? Because as we talked about at the beginning, our district over the past 7 years, it's been constant transition, especially in leadership, and that creates that uncertainty through the whole district.
1: Just mayhem.
2: Yeah, mayhem. Pretty much.
1: Jason, thank you very much for coming in.
2: Of course.
1: I love the in-person interviews, and we will keep in touch. So there was a meeting yesterday. What is the study session?
2: Study
1: yesterday?
2: Session,
1: so that is up on the internet if everybody wants to see that. And that's a how to play nice study session?
2: It was really a report I've been actually in the 10 weeks that I've been here, I've visited every single classroom in our district mm-hmm. and made observations and connected with partners and all of our leaders. So it was me reporting back to the board on what do I see? What did I learn from gathering all this information about where we're at and where we want to head?
1: Great. Thank you very much for coming in. We will be right back with Dennis Belisle in just a second.
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6: It's important to take an active role in your health care. Research shows that patients who have good relationships with their physicians and communicate well are more often satisfied with their care. 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

0: Ori, ori, ori, ori, ori, ori, ori, ori, ori, ori, ori, ori, ori, ori, ori, ori, ori, ori, ori, KSVY 91.3 FM in Sonoma, little Minnie the Vamucha, Minnie the Mucha, with the Blues Brothers original motion picture soundtrack, Cab Calloway. That's right. If I wait long enough, the picture of the person's name will come up in my head. Sometimes it takes 5 minutes or so. This is the morning show, and this is the last segment of the morning show, Friday, May 15th. Here I'm Bob. Sitting across from me, I have Dennis Belial. Is that right?
1: Yes, it is.
0: Get
1: Bob.
0: Close to that mic, Dennis.
1: Okay.
0: Yeah. And the other day, I was down in the park. We were doing the farmer's market broadcast, and you came up to the booth and introduced yourself, and we started talking. And so what you're going to do is introduce us to you.
1: Sounds great. Well, thank you so much for your time, and I appreciate you being so nice and open, and the other people that I met down there at the plaza the other night was so amazing. My name is Dennis Belial. I'm 63 years old, and I've just recently moved down here from Truckee, California, where I've raised a family and been living up there a long, long time. Working on and off in the ski industry and traveling and work. And last August, I decided, after I'd got over some medical hurdles, I decided to move down here to Sonoma and try and get closer to my line of work. So I'm currently working down in Marin, Sonoma, and Napa County.
0: Mm-hmm.
1: And I'm working on myself and putting myself in a growth mindset and trying to meet nice people and trying to just grow as a person as well.
0: Sure. And I notice you're wearing a warm-up suit for soccer.
1: Yes.
0: Yes.
1: I've been a professional soccer coach for 48 years in 14 countries.
0: Okay.
1: And the game of soccer has always been my lover, so to speak.
0: Sure.
1: And my favorite places I've been are Denmark, Holland, Bolivia, places like that.
0: Places where they call it football.
1: Yeah. Okay. Yeah. And I'm really, really excited to be back down here in Sonoma County and be working in the Bay Area and becoming part of the community.
0: Okay. And so what are you part? How is your participation now?
1: My participation is going really, really well. I work for a number of different organizations in Sonoma County and down in Marin, coaching soccer teams. I also do some private training. And we work with performers and athletes on their competitive performance mindset.

0: and how to navigate performance strategies as they relate to putting ourselves in position to get the outcomes we want.
1: Mm-hmm. And helping people along and get focused. Yeah.
0: Yeah, it really makes me feel good to give back. I've had so many people like yourself, Bob, just mm-hmm. be gracious to me and give me the time of day. And, you know, my philosophy is I still haven't met the most important person in my life yet. So I'm always trying to be open-minded and trying to cultivate relationships where I can share and grow, and also that I can see how other people are sharing and growing and learning. Mm-hmm. And I'm all about that.
1: I like discussing things with people, hearing things about their experiences and where they're going. It's a good pastime.
0: Absolutely. I think it's like one of the only worthy ones for me. It seems like the only worthy one now.
1: Mm-hmm. And so you were coach in pro soccer football.
0: I've coached at the club, college, international, professional level.
1: Okay, and based out of Truckee, and locally you're working out with things. Is there any focus you're really reaching on right now?
0: The focus that I'm really reaching on is to help parents and young performers strategize and plan what the future is going to look like for their child when it's filled with uncertainty.
1: Right.
0: And so what we do is we provide about 40 assets or strategies and perspectives that help people navigate anxiety, pressure, stress, right. expectation.
1: Navigating anxiety is a strong skill to have.
0: Absolutely, my friend.
1: I have my own things about it, the way I deal with it. You know, everybody has it.
0: Yes.
1: And no matter how cool a person looks or how much you think they have it together, there's always that anxiety that's somewhere in there. And what is your basic, you know, philosophy on how to deal with anxiety?
0: Well, one of our most basic you can deal with it in a number of different ways. You know, the way we like to look at it is we want to separate your identity from your performance. So you're not the outcome of your performance. You're a soulful being, and we need to separate our identity from like what we actually do. And I think it's important. I think our greatest challenge and our number one quest today is to separate our thinking from our awareness. And we can do this by separating our identity from what we do or how we perform.
1: Mm-hmm.
0: And I think that's really, really critical. I think we have to train our minds, our bodies, our emotions to look for discomfort.
1: Mm-hmm.
0: Because when we scaffold into discomfort, that's where our growth happens. And for me personally, that's where the growth happens for me, Bob, is when I get uncomfortable. Like, you know, being on TV or being on a radio station.
1: Right. And, it's funny you say that because I'm totally comfortable. And I'm not the kind of person that should be behind the BBM, but I grew into it.
0: Yeah.
1: I grew into it. And because it was there and it was actually part of my job, hey, you need to go on the air now. Okay. you know, and you know, there's things I find if there's a face on the other side, it's easy. You know, but when I'm by myself, that's when it gets stressful. So seeking out, I mean, that's an interesting seeking out and things that make you anxious. I could see that. I mean, sometimes I don't want anything anxious. You know, I want to be in my space with my kid, my girlfriend, my dog, just watching a show. That is the best let go for me.
0: Yeah. You know? Yeah. And, you know, I think, like you're saying there, it's about balance. It's about homeostasis. And you don't want to be out of your comfort zone all the time.
1: Mm-hmm.
0: But, you know, I always tell myself as I'm taking on a new event, a new kind of situation, if you need to be nervous about it, you need to understand you're taking a big step. Because if you're not nervous and you're not taking a big step, then you're probably not trying to gobble up enough.
1: Mm.
0: You're trying to be safe.
1: Sure. Yeah. And, there is that. And, you know, going through periods of safety is perfectly fine.
0: Absolutely.
1: But when you hide from everything too much, then it will turn itself on you.
0: Yeah, and I find like mastering the next play mentality is just having that mentality where you're just ready for what's going to happen next, because, you know, we can't control the past, we're unaware of the future, and really all we have is now.
1: Sure.
0: And That's kind of where the magic is, you know?
1: Right. There is that, you know, enjoy the moment too, you know? I mean, yeah, there's anxiety all around us and we and me. But even when I'm sitting there ruminating, thinking about something that is just really annoying on me, getting to that point where I could still enjoy the moment while that's happening in the background for me is important.
0: Absolutely.
1: Because yeah, I have a high pressure job and it's some of it, some of the pressure is self-created, but you know, a lot of it is, but it's a job I enjoy so very, very, very much. So rolling with the stress while having a good time and good time with my family too.
0: Yeah.
1: You know,
0: well, it sounds like you've developed that next play, you know, mentality. Mm-hmm. And then I think it's important that people like build a pre-performance, or that they build a practice routine, or they build a performance routine that allows them to get to their ideal performance state, you know, where they're vibrating at an optimal level. Mm-hmm. And I'm a big fan of that.
1: This is the morning show, KSPY 91.3 FM, Sonoma, Friday, May 15th. We are speaking with Dennis Belisle and talking about a lot of things, and mostly an introduction to you in this Valley of the Moon here.
0: Yeah. Thank you so much.
1: Mm-hmm. And so what, you know, coming down here, what is your week look like? What's going to happen here?
0: As what I typically do is I coach soccer. I coach some soccer teams that I'm working with 4 days a week. Mm-hmm. In Marin. And then I see all my private clients on 2 days a week. And then we have our games on Saturday and Sunday. So mm-hmm. I'm keeping a pretty full schedule that keeps me busy.
1: Mm-hmm. Great.
0: And which I really like.
1: I like being busy.
0: Yeah, me too. I just feel better. And I just want to give back all the things that people have shared with me. Uh-huh. When I was younger, I was kind of guarded about what I wanted to share, and I was envious of people. But the reality was I was insecure. But now as I get older, I've stripped all that away, and I just want to give away everything that I have. I want to help every family, mm-hmm. every child, every person that's struggling.
1: Mm-hmm. So you traveled abroad quite a bit, and you know, I've done a little bit of abroad travel, and I enjoy it. Really, really enjoy it.
0: Yeah.
1: You know, and because you see things that you see what the rest of the world doesn't have, and you see things that we don't have that came from somewhere else. That's 1 minute on that little flash on the screen. Quickly, abroad, what did you really love?
0: Well, as what you learn, I think traveling is the best part of any journey is to never arrive. You're just always learning. You're meeting people. You're outside your comfort zone. You are trying to taste the texture and the fabric of a community, and you're trying to kind of find yourself where you fit in.
1: Mm-hmm. And just the strange little things that, you know, people's shopping habits, what's available in the store is much different than what we have here.
0: Yeah, how do I go get a coffee, or how can I find out directions in a city where I don't even know where I'm going? But that's where the magic happens, you know?
1: All right. Thank you very much for your time. Thanks for coming in on our little short notice from Tuesday.
0: It's been an absolute pleasure.
1: This has been The Morning Show.

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0: 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Anyway, Clark Wolf will be joining me today. He's a friend from the food world and James Beard award-winning writer, cheese store owner, cheese maker, author, and consultant to big hotels in Las Vegas and New York and other places on putting their restaurants together. Yeah, apparently he just arrived. BJ's waving at him. But anyway, we got to do a few of those normal things. That is world politics, which, of course, are so unpredictable with, I think, unpredictability is predictable in the Trump administration. Hi, Clark Wolf. Welcome. Welcome back.
1: Thank you. It's good to be here.
0: Yes. You look fabulous.
1: Thank you.
0: Coming in from the trees and your beautiful flowers and fruits and stuff and from the Russian River.
1: Yes. You know, today I'm very excited because Dry Creek Peach will be at the Healdsburg Farmers Market tomorrow, and I can't wait to go. I mean, Dry Creek Peaches, right? I mean, it's all
0: what
1: about
0: is
1: the
0: Dry
1: best.
0: Creek Peach?
1: It's the 30-acre. No. It's bigger than that. They have 30 varieties of peaches that go.
0: Oh, peach. Peach. Not peach. Peach. Okay.
1: No. Peach is coffee. Peaches. Yeah. Are Although I like coffee too, and I love peach.
0: Yeah.
1: But anyway, some of our greatest stuff. I'm a stone fruit fiend.
0: Oh, and you post such beautiful photos.
1: Thank you. Yeah. Thank you. It makes me happy.
0: Yeah.
1: It makes me happy.
0: So, in this segment, I usually kind of do the world politicky thing.
1: Please do.
0: And you're welcome to join in.
1: I may.
0: I think we agree. Whatever it is, I'm sure we agree.
1: Well, it's, you know, we live in a crazy world, and it's not the first time that civilizations have risen and fallen.
0: Yes.
1: Usually led by absolute maniacs.
0: And Mr. Xi in China.
1: Yeah, I love him.
0: Apparently told.
1: Hoo-hoo. Let's just call him hoo-hoo.
0: That we are a falling one.
1: Well, I mean, news at 11, right? I mean, you know, you don't have to really struggle for that one. And he's doing everything he can. The orange one. And by the way, orange is no longer in season. It's time for peaches.
0: Much sweeter.
1: Much sweeter and fuzzy and natural colored. Anyway, and apparently the leader of China was able to elegantly insult our fearless fool. Elegantly.
0: Yes. Did you see, I fell asleep and then I woke up again and saw Colbert last night. And they played a struggle of the male handshake.
1: Yeah.
0: Where Trump tried to pull Xi's hand toward him, right, and then Xi pulled back.
1: Yeah.
0: And I mean, and Xi ended up winning.
1: Yeah.
0: I mean, what a sickie.
1: Listen, that old, I believe fart is a technical term, is losing power as we speak. I mean, his body is falling apart. His mind hasn't been there for a long time. Did I ever tell you that I turned him down twice?
0: What had he proposed, Clark Wolf?
1: Well, I'll tell you how he proposed it.
0: Okay.
1: You know, consulting in New York City.
0: Don't forget this is community radio.
1: Yes, I understand. No, I'm good. I know the seven words. I think about them often. They're on my T-shirt. No, I was, you know, I'm a consultant, right? I'm a restaurant and food business consultant. And of course, in the 80s and 90s and aughts, I was doing a lot of things in Manhattan. And I was approached twice to help him with one of his properties. I never even found out which one.
0: Oh.
1: Both times I was approached by a buxom blonde woman shaking things at me foolishly.
0: That would probably be hard to identify among the crowd.
1: Well, exactly. Now, this is pre-plumping. I think this might have
0: natural.
1: Been natural. Exactly.
0: Yeah.
1: Natural bimbos. And they both came to me and said, Mr.
0: Two
1: Trump,
0: of them.
1: Well, yes, at different times, over a period of time.
0: Okay.
1: Yes, yeah, exactly right. I was gang. It was
0: that
1: a gang.
0: That would be a foursome.
1: No, well, it'd be a threesome. times Kathleen.
0: No, I know. Kathleen. I got you.
1: Yeah. Anyway, I said no, thank you, because all of us knew, besides the fact that he was crazy, is that he didn't pay his bills. We knew that years ago.
0: Even then.
1: Oh no, no, no! Forever, he's never paid his bills. No, no, this is I believe the term is crook. He's a felon, is what he is.
0: Yeah.
1: This we know. Anyway, it's nice to be in Sonoma. It's nice to be away from the politics of the world. I try to turn it off on a regular basis and talk to nice people about food and farms and what's going on that we really care about.
0: You know, though, but I have listeners who wait for this first segment, which is about world politics.
1: All right, talk to me.
0: So let's go for it.
1: Yeah.
0: Okay. So one of the first shocking things to me was the FDA approving fruit flavored vaping. I mean, this is supposed to be the health guy, RFK Jr., who doesn't know what's going on either.
1: Don't, I was gonna say,
0: and, and I mean, and so the New York Times has a headline today about Trump's influence on coming from his donors in the tobacco industry.
1: Yeah, it's all pay to play.
0: It's absolute
1: corruption.
0: Yeah, absolutely. And see that, and this trip to China right now that he's flying back from, it was the guys who gave him the most money.
1: Yeah.
0: Got to go.
1: I know. And, you know, I got to tell you, I mean, the image of those people, it was really kind of stupid. If you really want to, you know, put a target on your back, go with you-know-who to you-know-where, right? Publicly. I mean, it's really kind of amazing. And these people, this is the thing that's so interesting. These people really think there'll be no consequences.
0: Yeah.
1: And they are wrong. They are wrong because the world works the way the world works, right?
0: And I think they believe that he will prevail wherever he takes them. But they're learning maybe that doesn't necessarily work.
1: Actually, I think they believe that he's the game in town now. I think these are very short-sighted people. This is all about what, you know, with the next 90 days on Wall Street. That's all they care about. Mm-hmm. You notice that we're trying to pay for gas. We're trying to buy produce. Tomatoes are up 40%. Yeah. 40%. Mind you, why are you eating tomatoes in April and May anyway? But that's another story.
0: Yeah, and where had they come from?
1: Well, exactly. Yeah. Right, exactly. But the bottom line is that they only care about the short term. Right, it's profit, gimme, gimme, gimme. And you know this, Kathleen, until the 1980s, no food companies, real food companies, were supposed to make an incremental profit that raised up every single 90 days, every quarter. That we didn't do that. But food went up, went down, you know, it was supposed to be profitable, but not too much. It was a public trust. It's food. And now the food manufacturers want to take real food out of the earth. They want to turn it into product that they can package, distribute, and sell. That's all they really care about. They don't want us to eat. And on one level, there was just a study from Duke, really pissed me off. There's a study from Duke saying, after a careful study, low-income people were given cards where they could get produce and blah, blah, blah, blah, blah, and they preferred ultra-processed food. Okay, let's not forget they have three jobs. Some of these people have three jobs, right?
0: Yeah.
1: And they don't have the time to go and buy that produce, take it home, and cook it. And here's the worst part. That produce is lousy. It's industrial chemical produce that gets less nutrition and less flavor every season, as opposed to good local organic produce that makes you grow up big and strong.
0: Well, and the idea of tomatoes from Chile now, wherever, flown in along with water from Fuji.
1: Fuji, right, exactly.
0: Got my groups mixed up.
1: Yeah. There you go. Exactly. You know, you're exactly right. I mean, first of all, we are blessed here. We're spoiled, but we're also blessed. And I think more and more we are aware of it, how precious what we have is. We have taken it for too much for granted for a long time. And I think people are really, particularly in Sonoma County and in the entire Northern California region, we really respect and appreciate the food and the water.
0: Well, we're so fortunate.
1: Oh.
0: You know, in our very first guidebook to Sonoma Valley that Jerry and I wrote, I wrote in the introduction that most things grown in the world are grown in California, and most things grown in California are grown in Sonoma County. Not all.
1: No, they all came from here. No, you're absolutely right. There's nothing you can't grow here.
0: Yeah.
1: Occidental is a bio hotspot, one of the eight in the entire world. We have more things living and growing there than almost every place else on Earth.
0: You mean food?
1: I mean bio. I mean
0: everything.
1: Growing. many plants.
0: Wow, I didn't know that.
1: Yeah, and Luther Burbank said it best. He never asked me to consult, but he said, this is the Eden of all the earth as far as growing things are concerned.
0: Wow. So I got to get on to the little hantavirus. You know, I'm having such deja vu all over again.
1: Yeah, that happens.
0: You know, remember, some of us remember when that first ship coming from Mexico was docked off San Francisco, full of people with COVID.
1: Yeah.
0: And Donald Trump, in his first term, didn't want to let the ship dock or let the people off.
1: Yeah.
0: Because it would raise the statistics of COVID cases in the United States and look bad for him.
1: Look bad for him.
0: And he said they had it all under control. Nothing to worry about. That's what he's saying about hantavirus. Yeah,
1: that really worked out well, huh?
0: Yeah.
1: Yeah. And measles are up. Thanks, Bob.
0: Yeah.
1: Right?
0: I mean, so many things.
1: And RFK Jr. is trying to investigate the history of vaccines. He can't investigate his own pockets. This guy, you know, is looking for love.
0: Don't forget the brain worm.
1: And the brain worm will never forget him. It's delicious.
0: Yeah.
1: Yeah.
0: Along
1: my gosh.
0: The heroin.
1: And then was it a bear? What was the severed head
0: in
1: on the top?
0: Central Park.
1: Oh, my God.
0: Yeah. Yeah. So, okay. So we got that problem. They're telling us it's all under control. More and more people are getting it. It supposedly only came from the feces and urine of rats or something.
1: Yeah, because there are no rats anywhere, right?
0: Right.
1: There are rats everywhere.
0: Or on cruise ships.
1: Yeah. Can we talk? I mean, it's interesting. You see these things, and then you see a headline that says, cruise industry, significant uptick, doing well even as tourism falls. It's like, what are these people doing? I'm sorry, I don't want to get on a boat for 12 days with a bunch of people who sneeze.
0: Right. Right. Oh, and I know people, locals, lots of money, who are sick before they get on a cruise ship, and they pretend they're okay.
1: That's
0: and
1: right.
0: God only knows what's happening.
1: Well, you know, people don't understand. I have a friend who said that she has an organic garden, but she sprays Roundup on the walkway. And I said, and when I tell you off the air who it was, you'll die. And I said, have you ever been in an airplane where some lady up front sneezed and you got a cold? We're connected.
0: Yeah.
1: We're connected. And you're right. If your friend, if your neighbor is ill and goes on a fancy cruise and they are already ill and contagious, that's assault as far as I'm concerned.
0: I tried to talk this person out of it. But anyway, that didn't work. So let's move on to redistricting.
1: Shall we?
0: Yes.
1: Shall we?
0: So let's go back to Texas when there had been a terrible flood. They were asking for FEMA funds and weren't getting them. And then Donald Trump asked the governor to create, was it seven or five?
1: Five.
0: New Republican districts so that he could win Texas.
1: Right.
0: Or win in those districts and try to dominate Congress. After the governor approved of that, they got the money for the flood relief.
1: Yeah.
0: It's connected. And so that started, I mean, the whole point of this is that Donald Trump is afraid that for Congress to go Democratic. He has said publicly many times he will be impeached, and he probably will be.
1: Yeah.
0: He's already got felonies, as you pointed out earlier.
1: 34.
0: Yep. And he's just afraid of what will happen, so he'll do anything to hold on.
1: Including
0: cheating.
1: Yeah, well, no, first of all, he'll do anything to cheat just because it's what he does. No, seriously, he's got one skill set, cheating. Really.
0: That's a very interesting suggestion,
1: Right? I mean, that's number one. Number two, he has said statedly, and also a number of his people have said, listen, if we don't keep Congress, we're going to jail. And the thing is that...
0: And that could be.
1: Well, as you recall with Nixon, he never went to jail, but a lot of his people did.
0: Mm-hmm.
1: And believe me when I tell you...
0: Including the attorney general.
1: Well, exactly. Oh, she's got to be disbarred. I mean, that's what we have to start doing, including John Roberts. He should be disbarred. I mean, there are always ways. Apparently, Hawaii has outlawed Citizens United kind of policy where, you know, the states have a right to see who can be invested in elections. And that's what the states have to do one by one. We have to do all the things we have to do. We don't want to because we're lazy as a culture.
0: So the next thing is that Governor Gavin Newsom got California. We actually had a vote on it.
1: Yeah.
0: And redistricted California to favor Democrats. And I guess Virginia.
1: Yeah.
0: Whose Supreme Court just overruled a vote of the Virginia people to do the same thing.
1: Yeah.
0: The whole point is to
1: cheat,
0: get rid of Democratic districts, especially those represented by people of color.
1: Cheat. And then they knocked down the Voting Rights Act. Again, if these people are attacking, well, you know, I mean, look, they are scared and they should be scared. And it's not just of political power and it's not even just of money. I think the conversation I've been having with a lot of people is rich and powerful people are terrified that global warming and climate change is real. And that we'll have fewer and fewer resources.
0: Which is true.
1: Which is totally true. And what I keep saying to people is don't worry about it. If the earth needs to slough us off, it will. And it will go on and we'll be gone. And you know what I mean? And Jeff
0: Bezos. Yeah, I love the way you say that.
1: But right? I mean, it's just, I mean, the Egyptians, you know, had to learn, right? The Incas, the Mayans. I mean, people, generations, Rome had to learn, you know, if you mess with Mother Nature, she gonna slap you.
0: You lose. Yeah. So, Clark Wolf, we need to take a break for public service announcements. We'll be right back on
2: K.
0: I know. I was forgetting the whole spiel. Anyway, not consumers. Valley Supported Radio.
1: That's it. That's it.
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0: As I say once in a while, you used to get gonged out of shows, not into shows. But I think things have changed since we lost Bill Stallings, whose show followed mine. And we both, BJ and I, miss him a lot.
1: Yeah.
0: He passed away 10 days ago. So he had been suffering, and at least he isn't suffering anymore.
1: Yeah.
0: But the people of Cuba are, and Donald Trump is trying to starve Cubans into submission so that he can control their government like he thinks he controls Venezuela's. And they're now out of energy. I think it was stated yesterday they can't grow anything, they can't have air conditioning, they can't do anything, they can't cook. And they are going to starve. And how the cruelty, as Mary Trump said, cruelty is the point.
1: It is absolutely the point. And he's been wanting to kill people since he got into politics. He really has talked about killing people. That's what he really wants to do because it makes him feel like he's a warrior and like he's strong because he didn't have to go to the army because he had bone spurs.
0: Yeah.
1: I mean, this is the original snowflake with his hand on the nuclear button. It's just, it's beyond awful. But what I hear is happening, what I've been reading is happening, is that, I mean, and we have to do more airdrops in, Cuba is going to end up going completely solar. I mean, what's going to happen is these places are going to say, oh, yeah? Well, there happens to be other technology. We're going to figure this out.
0: And gosh, we could get some of that from China.
1: Well, there you go. And again, Russia has found this out with Ukraine. We have all these huge missiles. They cost $20 million a piece, yeah? We have a $5 drone. It's going to, you know, blow up your groceries.
0: Yeah.
1: I mean, and that's what's happening is that, oh, yeah, well, then let's change.
0: Today's San Francisco Chronicle, front section, page 2, has a list of all of the countries producing wind and solar power.
1: Yeah.
0: And, of course, China is the leader.
1: Yep.
0: And Donald Trump is canceling and paying off with our money people, from, contractors from other countries who had and are building wind farms off the coast.
1: Unless they win the lawsuit and they get, the money goes back and they do it again. Because that's happening too. It's back and forth and back and forth. What he does is he has only one kind of energy and it's destructive. And so he does a lot of different things and you have to fight them all. And instead of getting upset about being upset, which I've stopped doing, I am no longer upset about being upset.
0: Now, see, I was most of last night.
1: Yeah, but it's not helpful.
0: I know.
1: It's not helpful, right? It's not. It makes you snore.
0: Yeah. No.
1: What I've learned in all of this, it's been a very interesting lesson. I used to joke that I could have been okay and had a good time in World War II. And the fact is that I'm built as a first-generation American, Ukrainian-Moldovan Jew.
0: Okay. Ooh,
1: yeah, you know, right. With two non-identical twin nieces, one of whom is a rabbi in Redwood City, and the other whom is a human rights immigration lawyer in New York City with a 16-year-old West Bank Palestinian daughter. So wow. I'm on the front lines emotionally of all this.
0: Yes.
1: I mean, completely. And what I've had to come to is it's enough to be upset, but being upset about being upset is not helpful.
0: That's what I was.
1: Yeah. Yeah, you have to say, okay, this sucks. However, I'm just going to deal with the fact that it's terrible. You know what I mean? It's a little like when you lost your friend, you know, and I've lost a bunch of people recently. First of all, I'm grateful that they were older. I lost a lot of people in the 80s and 90s and aughts who were young. Right. And yeah. So this is at least
0: and
1: I could feel
0: Guerneville, of course, was a place people moved.
1: It was one of the places that people came because if you're going to die of AIDS, might as well be in the sunshine. Right. Because it's cold in San Francisco.
0: Yeah.
1: But and it became a hospice community. And to this day, it is a very loving, supportive community throughout. But when something bad happens or something upsetting is happening, there is a certain grief. Right? I'm losing my sense of self, my sense of security, my sense of calm. And so what I try to do is say, it's just loss. Life includes loss. What can I focus on and how can I stay calm and have a peach?
0: And so Donald Trump, back to the cruelty.
1: Yeah.
0: Did this to Venezuela and now to an extreme with Cuba. And I think King Charles, when he was here, made it clear to Donald Trump that he, King Charles, is also King of Canada.
1: Yeah.
0: And talked Trump into dropping that as a free. Yeah. Now, as of a couple of days ago, Donald Trump wants to make Venezuela the 51st state.
1: Yeah, that really works really well for
0: a little bit non-contiguous.
1: It's hysterical. I mean, he's just whack doodle, right? I think what we should do is take over. Well, we have Vieques. Do you know Vieques? It's a little island off the coast of Venezuela where I vacationed some many years ago.
0: Really?
1: Yeah, and where there are wild horses and where the American military practices shooting things. So it's not always good for tourism.
0: Right? Yeah.
1: And when I went there many years ago, there was no airstrip. So you had to go to St. Martin or someplace and take a boat across a canal a waterway that was part of the ocean that was so deep that it went the ferry went up and down even though there was an 18-wheeler in the hold. I mean, there was this huge truck in the hold, and we were going up and down and up and down. And then you get to Vieques and the wild horses and all. So let's give Trump that. Plenty of free parking.
0: So he wants the Strait of Hormuz, speaking of waterways.
1: Yeah, good luck with that.
0: Yeah, he wants to control that.
1: Yeah, so it was open, he seems to know.
0: Before he bombed Iran.
1: Before he bombed Iran. And what they're not, I don't know if you read this, but I've been reading that we've had 18 strikes on American military bases throughout the Middle East and all of our allies that are not being reported on.
0: Right, and I think it was Ro Khanna or somebody who pointed out that the real cost of this war is not counted in the 29 million is replacing
1: billion.
0: I'm sorry.
1: Yeah.
0: Thank you.
1: With a B.
0: Is the cost they're not counting in that is replacing the planes and bases that were destroyed that they're not telling us about.
1: You know, it makes me remember George W. Bush, who really made me angry yet again when he said, I'm not really worried about that. I won't be alive. I mean, or some words to that effect. He didn't care about the environment because he'll be dead. And that's what these people are like. I mean, again, Nancy Reagan. I've had friends throughout the years who are good Republicans. I call them good Republicans, honorable people.
0: The
1: I
0: ones mean, we grew up with.
1: Yeah, kind of, right?
0: Or our parents were. Some parents were.
1: Not my parents, no, sir. But
0: my father was, but my mother, when I was in high school, we lived in Lafayette, and my mother was the only Democrat in the precinct. And the polling ladies didn't want her to vote so they wouldn't have to fill out the paperwork.
1: Wow.
0: Yeah.
1: Yeah.
0: Anyway.
1: Yeah. Look.
0: Sorry.
1: It's all right. It's crazy. And I hope that we all survive it.
0: I do, too. So, Clark Wolf, I actually invited you here to talk about something very pleasant.
1: Yes,
0: our friend MFK Fisher.
1: That's right.
0: And as you know, I spent many weekdays for many years with her.
1: Yeah.
0: And in fact, and of course, the David Plydell Bouverie built her house for her, according to her specifications,
1: right,
0: on his land, the Bouverie Preserve, which it then became the. Anyway, now
1: it was part of Audubon Canyon Ranch, which yeah. was a multi-property.
0: After he gave his property to that.
1: Exactly.
0: Yeah.
1: And now it's called All Hands Ecology.
0: Right.
1: And Last House, all of us thought Last House was named that because it was her last house, but in fact, it was his last house, the last house he was going to as an architect design. So I guess it was both of their last houses.
0: Yeah. And just yesterday, Kennedy Golden, MFK Fisher's daughter, called me one morning and said, Kathleen, they're taking everything out. If you want your stuff back, go get it now.
1: Well, let's go back a little bit.
0: Okay.
1: Okay. So for 25 years after Mary Frances passed away, the land steward lived in that house.
0: Yeah.
1: A groundskeeper, land steward, right?
0: Right.
1: And a very nice man. And I got to visit that property with my late friend, Tammy Fraser, and got to see just the outside. And then that person moved out. And so the president of then Audubon Canyon Ranch, now All Hands Ecology, said, well, let's restore the house a little bit. And a lot of friends, yourself included, and a lot of other people, brought back things that had been her, Mary Frances, that had or were evocative, books and all the rest of it. And for close to 8 years, we got to be in that house for docent tours and for gatherings and all the rest of it, which was really, really lovely. And then after the 2017 fires, where the only two buildings, I mean, Audubon Canyon Ranch, I mean, the Bouverie Preserve had something like 8 or 10 buildings. And they all burned except for David Bouverie's
0: including
1: house.
0: Including the new barn.
1: Yeah, all that stuff, yeah. And But last house was saved, singed, but saved. And so we were able to, yourself included, we were able to be there and do things there. And some years ago, in that process, I offered to help start an emerging writers contest, which is now in its 7th year, and I'll tell you more about that in a minute. Very, very exciting. And to bring, you know, attention to it. Times change, new president, new name, new board, new budgets, and they really did need the space. They really did need the space, but they gave us plenty of notice. And Kennedy Golden, Fisher's daughter, and her wonderful husband, Vinny.
0: Oh, he's fun.
1: He's dear. And Alex Wright, the grandson, mm-hmm. and Charlene, who's just wonder, his wife, and I and Tom Giraldi got all together and had a lunch and talked about it. And he said, I'm afraid we're going to need that place back. Plenty of time, plenty of notice.
0: He said it that nicely?
1: Oh, he was wonderful. He was very thoughtful. And he said, if there's anything I can do, blah, blah, blah, blah, blah. And so I'll tell you what happened. First of all, nice folks like you got a call and said, if there's something you'd like back, otherwise we're going to put it all into storage. And it's all in storage. It's all in 50 boxes of storage.
0: Except for what's at my house.
1: Exactly.
0: The reason I was going to say that is that there were photos, there were several photos, four I think, with me in them. But one of them was of Mary Frances, Julia Child and me, the day that I cooked lunch for the two of them.
1: Yep.
0: And then another one is one of Mary Frances and Bill Moyers and me.
1: Yep.
0: When the producers of his show
1: yep.
0: made me the local producer because they were having,
1: they
0: that's
1: one.
0: A whole story
1: yeah,
0: in itself,
1: yeah.
0: right?
1: Right.
0: And anyway, so yesterday, just yesterday, I gave those to the Sonoma Valley History
1: Wonderful. Museum. Yeah. Wonderful. Well,
0: and they were very excited.
1: They should be. And by the way, so we'll get to the exhibit part of this discussion. Okay. And but anyway, one of the things that Tom said, which was so nice, is, you know, if you guys want to have an event here from time to time, we'll organize that. We'll let you do that.
0: Oh.
1: Yeah. So, but and again, they're using it on a regular basis. They cleaned it all out. They painted everything. They got a new roof on it. It looks pristine. It's very thoughtful. They did a very, very nice job. And so we are actually having a lunch there that you know about that I want to tell people about.
0: Please do.
1: It's almost sold out. We are able to bring no more than 40 people. And it's going to be on June 3rd, which will be the launch of Fisher Month. We are doing a month of MFK Fisher from June 3rd to her birthday, July 3rd. And there are going to be events in restaurants. This first year, it's around the country, but it's very, very limited. But the nice thing...
0: Did you organize all that?
1: I'm sorry?
0: Did you organize all that?
1: Well, all right. So here's what
0: Clark
1: happened.
0: Wolf we're talking to now, an expert of many things.
1: Of many things. Like, exactly. But I'm an expert of what I'm talking about.
0: Yeah.
1: Some of the time. No. So Kennedy Golden and Alex and I, with Jerry DeVecchio, who was for 420 years the food editor of Sunset Magazine,
0: right? Yeah.
1: And Mark Tarpey-Schwed, who's a good friend and a supporter.
0: And a great collector of her books.
1: Actually, his husband is the one who has the bibliography.
0: Oh, yeah, I thought they kind of did.
1: Jeremy, yeah. Yeah, okay. Well, they do. Yeah. Anyway, we formed the MFK Fisher Foundation. As we knew that it was going to be important to do. And so All Hands Ecology was kind enough to hand off, give us basically the running contest that I've been running for the last 7 years. So that seemed easy and thoughtful.
0: And I've been a judge a couple of times.
1: And you will be again. You will be. I never ask people in a row too many times so that we don't, you know what I mean? But we are going to have a lunch for 40 people. It's going to be a picnic lunch. So basically everybody will sit together, but there'll be a sideboard of all the food. We're bringing things from some of our favorite places. You know, one of the reasons I live here is because Nancy Skoll raised the most exquisite strawberries I've ever had. So I'm bringing strawberries from Middleton Farms off West Side Road.
0: Okay.
1: And we're getting, I have a 4-year-old Igvella Dry Jack. I have an award-winning soft-ripened goat cheese from Mount Etienne. This wonderful guy from Israel who's using Redwood Hill Dairy's goat's milk. Oh, my God, it's good.
0: Oh.
1: And some Point Reyes blue. And so that's going to be there. We're going to have quiches from Sarmentine. Have you been to Sarmentine?
0: Yeah.
1: It's one of the most wonderful bakeries I've ever been to. Yeah, I'm so struck by then. Yeah. And a salad and some side dishes. And so it's going to be a picnic lunch. And then there'll be a little bit of artisan toffee, chocolate toffee at the end from Cracked, which is Shirlene and Alex Wright's wonderful kind of situation.
0: Oh, yeah. Do they still do that?
1: Like crazy.
0: Oh, it's so good.
1: Oh, my God. It's naughty. And I have an espresso machine because, you know, I don't leave home without one. So we're going to be and we have some lovely wines donated from Wente. But the point is, it's about being together in that very Mary Frances Kennedy Fisher way, which is casual and comfortable and simple and lovely. And we'll all be together and have a nice time.
0: So it is a 501c3, the foundation,
1: yeah,
0: right?
1: I've been involved with a number of nonprofits. Yeah. I have never seen it be approved this fast. It was approved in under 2.5 months. It was unbelievable. Yes, it's a 501c3. All of us are buying our own tickets. I mean, we're, you know, the board members are not, we're not just showing up to wave the flag.
0: I know, I'm on too many boards that want money right now.
1: I understand.
0: Everybody wants more than usual.
1: Well, because we're all struggling with all the things. So this is going to be a lunch. It's going to be at the Bouveries Preserve in Last House on Wednesday, June 3rd. And so go to mfkfisher.org to find out about that and about the writing contest that I can't wait to tell you about.
0: Since it's a nonprofit, we can say what the price is.
1: Yeah,
0: we can. $150.
1: Exactly. I think more than 100 of it is completely tax deductible because I think we're being very modest about what we're spending and renting.
0: Great.
1: Part of that is because the Bouvry All Hands is being very wonderful, letting us use their chairs and tables and glassware. And, you know, we're having to rent.
0: You might have to rent.
1: Oh my gosh! Yeah, we're being
0: spend money on.
1: Yeah, exactly. And actually, all the cheeses are being donated by the cheesemakers.
0: All the what are being
1: all the cheeses that I'm bringing.
0: Oh, you're donating.
1: Yeah. But what I want to say to you is that there are a half a dozen restaurants throughout the country that are doing special events, either a dish on the menu through the month or a special dinner or a lunch or something.
0: Clark Wolf, before you tell us about those, let's take our second break. We have to do this.
1: Yeah, you have
0: to. And it's a little different because Bill Stallings did most of the readings, and I think it's being handled.
1: All right.
0: Okay, go for it, BJ.
1: I can read something.
0: Go for it.
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2: It's not uncommon to develop aches and pains as we age. 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
0: Here we are back with Clark Wolf, and BJ Blanchard's doing the button pushing. Thank you.
5: Great.
0: Yeah, and Clark was about to tell us about the restaurants across the country that are having special meals to honor MFK Fisher and raise money for the MFK Fisher Foundation. What's going to happen with this money?
1: Well, let me tell you where they are first, I will tell you what's happening with the money
0: or
1: what we hope to happen.
0: Okay,
1: so first of all, Foreign Cinema in San Francisco, one of our best friends, where we did a wonderful event with Alice Waters back at just at the end of the pandemic, featuring the wonderful documentary about MFK Fisher.
0: And Les Dames de Scoffier, of which I'm a member both in San Francisco and here.
1: Yep.
0: Has had many of their annual dinners.
1: Absolutely.
0: At Foreign Cinema.
1: So they're great, great partners. Yeah. Then How to Cook a Wolf is a restaurant in Madison Park, Seattle. And How to Cook a Wolf is another restaurant in Queen Anne, Seattle. Oh. Then there's MFK in Chicago. It's a, you know, they were one of the people that came to the first meal at the Last House that Shauna Davis put together, where I met all these people, where I met Kennedy Golden. And they, the new owners want to do this as well. And then Milestone, which is in El Dorado Hills, California, which is near where Alex works. He had to get a local one that he could support. And then right here in Glen Ellen, Songbird Parlor, who I'm going to visit today after being with you today. I'm going to go over and meet Kenneth and see the place.
0: Yeah.
1: Is going to be doing something. Go to their
0: tell
1: website.
0: Tell them hi for me.
1: I will tell them hi. They have, if you go to their website, they have a spot about it where they're going to be announcing the details soon. But it's going to be... a wonderful dinner.
0: In and there's spirit. A beautiful photo of her back.
1: Oh, well, that's the invitation to the lunch.
0: Yeah, but I think maybe they're using it on their emails.
1: They're using that, but there's a wonderful picture of her with this wonderful straw hat rakishly to the side.
0: Yeah, oh, that one. That's right. You're right.
1: See, I have to shout out to Alex Wright. He's many things. He works very hard. He's, you know, still very much working in his career. Excuse me. But he does all the graphics. He is really so talented. Take a look at the website, mkfisher.org, but also sign up for the newsletter.
0: I was just going to add that. Yeah,
1: they come every Friday. You get a Fisher quote. It's a Fisher Friday. And then once a month, there's a newsletter with lots of details that are wonderful. But check out these restaurants. We're hoping that every year we'll do this so that we can do the kinds of things we want to do. In fact, I'm going to leave you. The press release is sent out this coming Monday, but you're getting a preview.
0: Thank you.
1: Of this of the release. Check for spelling, please. But anyway, the money raised will be used towards a number of different things. One of them, of course, is the writing contest. And the writing contest, there are three categories, children, youth, and adults. Each category gets a winner, and each winner gets $250. And one of the three winners becomes the grand prize winner and gets another $250 for $500. And we have something like entries from 27 American states and 20 different countries around the world. It is absolutely astounding. We weren't sure how the transition was going to go. And Alex worked very hard. And also Wendy Coy and the All Hands Ecology people really helped and put it in their newsletter as they have every year saying, hey, we've handed this off. You should do this. And the theme this year is fire. the fire of the hearth, the fire of the kitchen, the fire of passion, the fire of love, the fire of wild that burns everything and gives us renewal and it's redwood trees and all the, you know what I mean, all those things. And it's we pick that in part because we like to focus on elements, but also Audubon Canyon Ranch, now known as All Hands Ecology, studies lions and restoration and fire. They teach us how to live with those things. So we have something like already 75 full-on submissions of 140 registrations. You know, what happens is you register and then you have some time to turn it in. And the deadline is May 25th. Our timing to be together is perfect because Monday, May 25th.
0: That's why I invited you.
1: That's why. I knew there was. It wasn't to trash the president. Okay, good. But 5 o'clock, Monday the 25th, is when your submission is due. So go to the org, go to the mfkfisher.org and look up the writing contest, the 7th annual MFK Fisher Emerging Writers Contest. Last year, the winner was an 11-year-old girl from northern France.
0: And fire, you know, I think the more we can publicize this contest, fire is something so many people have experienced now, and especially in California. And in fact, I heard one of the Republican candidates for governor saying that the fire was because the forests weren't kept up on federal property.
1: Donald Trump's problem. He thinks they should be raised.
0: But fire is so close to everybody, and it's one of the elements of life,
1: and it's a positive and a negative like everything else. If we lean,
0: and everybody has emotions about it.
1: Check this out, if you would indulge me: Arizona, California, Colorado, Connecticut, Washington D.C., Florida, Georgia, Iowa, Illinois, Indiana, Kentucky, Louisiana, Massachusetts, Maryland, Michigan, North Carolina, New Jersey, Nevada, New York, Ohio, Pennsylvania, Tennessee, Texas, Utah, Virginia, Vermont, and Washington State, Australia, Bangladesh, Canada, Germany,

0: It's 30 years ago. In 1996, I helped Dr. Mary Nessel develop and launch the country's first food studies program, which is at NYU. And thousands of people have gone through the program, and there's somewhere between 60 and 80 other programs. It's nice when you can help found an academic discipline.
1: You know, just to insert something a little personal that I haven't told you, that UC Davis has asked for both my culinary and political papers and archives.
0: That's very important.
1: For their special collections. They're doing a whole, Georgianne Brannon and Anne, I forget her last name, are doing a whole California food thing.
0: Oh, you mean Alice? Where? In Davis? All right.
1: Yeah.
0: Well, Alice Waters is working on a food studies program there of her sort.
1: Yeah.
0: And when I helped to start the library at NYU, we now have over 60,000 volumes and over 20,000 pamphlets. And you know this as a food pro. The pamphlets from American food products and European food products are hysterical.
1: Yeah. Yeah. Yes, I know. I had thousands of them.
0: Yes. Well, I'm glad they're going somewhere to be studied. I mean, So one of the things we want to do with the money, obviously we're going to do other programs and exhibits. We want to put exhibits in various places. I believe I'm going to be checking today to confirm, you know, the new visitor center location.
1: Yes, I know. I heard about that yesterday. I had, when the Historical Society people came to my house yesterday to get more stuff from me.
0: Right.
1: Like for agriculture, huge milk cans and cream cans and all
0: that. Love.
1: And, they said that they thought there was going to be something about the writing contest.
0: Well, actually, what we're going to do is after we have our lunch, at which we are going to be bringing easels with big blow-up pictures from MFK, from the history and all that stuff. And also, we have a wonderful, I call it a stunt typewriter. We didn't want to have her actual typewriter available. Somebody might hurt it or steal it. Yeah. But we have a replica and an exhibition. And I believe there's a section by the Women's History section in the visitor center, the Toscana Hotel. And there's this wonderful area to the back, this wonderful, I think the room is the is kind of red, like Fisher's bathroom. And we're going to be doing an installation on June 3rd or 4th to be there through the month of Fisher Month. Isn't that cool?
1: Very. That's wonderful.
0: And one of the other things we want to do, and folks, if you're listening, at NYU, somebody came to us and said, we want to do an oral history. And so we raised, and they had the money. And so I made them do an oral history around the people who knew James Beard. And it was fortuitous because a lot of them died the next year. I mean, I'm telling you, they talked to Judith Jones, his editor, they talked to all these people, Michael Batterbury, who passed away soon thereafter. And so what we would really like to do while people like you and others are still with us is we'd like to foment an oral history project.
1: I'd love to do that.
0: You know what I mean? But we need the funding for that, and it needs to have a home. I've been talking to some people. I helped to fund and direct an oral history about Chuck Williams that is now at Cal at the oral history department there.
1: They've invited me to do something with them too.
0: Well, I mean, so the point is that you have to have an oral historian. You can't just get a tape recorder and go. Recorder? What's a tape recorder?
1: No, they have. I'm on the board of Canadian Studies at Cal.
0: Right.
1: And was on Institute of Governmental Studies. And,
0: right.
1: They have a whole department. They have professional people.
0: Oh, no, they do. And one of the guys who worked for me, his mother was one of the professors. And she helped facilitate that way back when. The oral history of Chuck Williams. But it's a process because it's academic. And as you know, I know a little bit about the challenges and the rewards of academic life, not ever having gone past a BA in English literature from San Francisco State. But
1: things move slowly in the academia.
0: You know, we got the food studies program through the department, the school, the university, and the state of New York in 11 months. 30 years ago. It was unheard of.
1: Yeah. And I have lots of experiences in this department too.
0: Yes.
1: Both at the University of British Columbia and Berkeley and Davis. And it just depends. And at this, what BJ?
2: May I interject something a little negative? Don't MFK Fisher's papers and photographs belong in Glen Ellen. She was a Glen Ellen person, not a
1: Sonoma
2: person.
0: They're actually at the Schlesinger Library at Radcliffe Harvard.
1: Yeah.
0: And that's
1: for a long time.
0: Yeah.
1: She actually sent me there to meet with them in the period when she wanted me to do her biography.
0: Yeah.
2: Okay. But she is a Glen Ellenite.

0: She is a Glenelinite. She's also a Saint Helenian.
1: Oh, that's
0: and,
1: true.
0: And an ex-Provencean.
1: You're absolutely right.
0: And she was born in Michigan. So here's the thing. One of the reasons we really wanted to have Songbird Parlor involved is we really wanted to have a local voice in that way. But I mean, what we're trying to do, listen, Kennedy Golden is the trustee and Alex is the successor trustee of the trust, of the literary trust.
2: That's the next generation.
0: And that's separate from this MFK Fisher Foundation. They own, you know what I mean? They control that. They just had a whole collection of some of the books in Spain. They just had a whole collection of some of the books in Taiwan. Her books are in print all over the world, which is why it's so important that we make
2: And there
0: sure
2: are a lot in my garage,
0: and that, in your garage.
2: That I had rounded up among Les Dames de Scoffier to display at the house, and now they're back in my garage.
0: Well, all right, but we could talk about that because one of the things we want to raise money for, because you have to have money to place books. You can't just give books to a library because they have to be able to catalog them and preserve them. What we would like to do is have small collections or fairly complete collections of Fisher books to be able to be checked out at libraries all over the state, all over the county, all over the country. I got 5,000 books from the NYU Food Studies Library that were duplicates to Santa Rosa Junior College to the library. 2,500 books went to Sterling College in Craftsbury, Vermont. So I know, you know, how this has to be done, but it's got to be done in a coordinated, thoughtful way.
2: And they have
0: way.
2: To want them.
0: Well,
2: More and more they're wanting digital than the actual books. In fact, Davis, when they first came to me, said, "We don't want any of your books."
0: Yeah.
2: We'd written 42. And they said, "We don't want them." And then the next visit, they said, "Actually,
0: we do."
2: It
0: turns out physical books are back. It turns out, you know, that if you're living someplace, and forgive me, I don't mean to be disrespectful or glib, but if you're living in Cuba and the power goes out, read a book. I mean, you know what I mean?
2: In the morning. Yeah.
0: But I mean, and listen, I live in a cabin in the woods, as you know, which I keep saying it's a 100-year-old cabin. It's a 120-year-old cabin.
2: Oh, wonderful.
0: Time marches on. And I lose power on a semi-regular basis, you know what I mean, and all the rest of it. And I'm grateful for the sunshine and the skylights. And, you know, for a long time, I would say I was surrounded by redwood trees that could kill me at any moment. And then we had those big storms recently, and a redwood tree was exploded by lightning. And now I say I'm surrounded by redwood trees that would take a hit for me. Right?
2: And did. So we only have a few minutes left. Okay. So let's get out what you want people in Sonoma Valley and Napa County to understand.
0: And San Francisco and the greater Bay Area and the world.
2: And Wisconsin and England, where people listen to this.
0: That's wonderful. All right. Well, Kathleen, go to mfkfisher.org, first of all, and sign up for the newsletter. It's really wonderful.
2: It's terrific.
0: And
2: even if you've never read any of her work.
0: Exactly.
2: Yeah.
0: And because people like you and other really talented people are writing little vignettes, little stories, little remembrances. And then Fisher Month, June 3rd to July 3rd, which will be her... It would have been her 118th birthday. There are these restaurants all around, and you can get all that information on the website. And also, you know, I mean, put together your own lunch, you know, put together your own reading room. People have book clubs, and oftentimes food is a big topic of that. And then take a look and follow us. And if you can support our placing these books in libraries around the country, in other places, we want to start doing gatherings and events and panels and discussions that you know I love to do. This lunch also will help raise money to give these kinds of, not just the prizes, but we got a donation because the entry fee, you know, is important to have with a writing contest. Adults have to pay an entry fee. Kids and youth, that was sponsored by someone. So you can help people be part of a legacy that we're trying to uphold and bring forward into the future. It's so important. She always talked about things being wonderful and simple and good are the hardest things to do.
2: And that's what she was.
0: Yeah, absolutely.
2: Yeah.
3: I always remember the fried egg sandwiches.
2: Yes.
3: That were in her pocket.
2: The fried egg sandwiches were at the beach.
3: Brother.
2: At the beach,
0: right? It reminds me of a New York bodega, right? What's better than a
2: that was one of her breakfast. Southern California beach things was her fried egg sandwich in her pocket. That was, a great story. I spent so much time there at her house with people who were visiting who wanted to come to learn how to live the life she had lived,
0: yeah.
2: Which isn't necessarily what she wrote, but it always had a little enhancement, and that makes it fun to read.
0: It's actually marvelous, and the memoir vernacular has become something that we really treasure. One of the pictures that's my favorite one is it's a picture of three people at the sink, and it's just their backs, and it's Julia Child and James Beard and Chuck Williams. There is an alchemy. There's a vibration in that house that when we get to, and there's a vibration in her writing. You know what I mean? That where it's so shockingly relevant. She was. I sometimes get a little nervous when people talk about the book How to Cook a Wolf, because that's my last name. But it was about, you know, World War II and how you, in deprivation, can have a life. It's very important for us to remember what's important.
2: Right. Yeah, so important. But she makes it enjoyable, too. We taped books we were going to do together as well. Put me down for those oral histories. I'd love to do that.
0: Oh, without question, what we need to do, again, is to raise the funding. We have to have the seed money for that. And we are also, you know, little by little reaching out to see, because all the universities, as you know, are under siege these days, right? And reorganizing and trying to figure things out. So it's a combination
2: They're having to change their plans and everything.
0: It's a combination of resources and timing.
2: Yeah. So we're almost out of time, Clark Wolf. Websites again, the two events here that people can attend.
0: Go to mfkfisher.org, go to Songbird Parlor in Glen Ellyn.
2: P-A-R-L-O-U-R.
0: And you certainly are. And follow, sign up for the newsletter, and there will be more to come.
2: Fabulous. Thank you, Clark Wolf, so much for coming. Please come on again.
0: I always love to be with you. You know, I'm taking the opportunity to do two things. I'm going to stop at Songbird Parlor. I'm going to actually go to Toscano. And of course, I'm going to stop at El Molino Central on the way home to get something.
2: Because that's your favorite.
0: That's my favorite.
2: Yeah, yeah. I want to say something really quickly about you. Ages ago, there was an event at Copia, and you were talking to me. I forget. Anyway, Marlena Spieler was there, your dear friend, and who became my friend, too.
0: Yeah.
2: And a few other chefs. And you pulled me over and you introduced me to all those people and pointed at me and said to them, I'm getting teary, she's the real deal.
3: You are the real deal.
0: And here's the thing. James Beard taught me that. He introduced Julia Child in New York. We're supposed to, if we have any credibility at all and any heart, we're supposed to connect people. You know, because that's what food is all about, right? Yeah, it's the best connector.
2: Yeah. Thank you.
0: Nice memory.
2: See you soon. Okay. It's Kathleen Hill. We're out of time on community-supported radio, KSVY 91.3 FM. I think Michael Coates will join me next week. We talked about it last night, so we'll see. And thank you, BJ.
3: You're welcome, Kathleen.
2: Okay. Bye-bye, everybody. See you next Friday.

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0: 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We invite you to spend this time with Bill, his stories, and the music he loved so deeply. 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

Well, well, well, here we are again. Another edition of the famous, world-renowned Tasty Nuggets Show, brought to you in part by love, lots of thought, heart, and some spontaneous combustion along the way. My name is Bill Stallings. I'm your host for the next 2 hours as we dive deep into the 50s, 60s, and early 70s rock and soul and pop and everything else that came out during that time that made music what it is today. It was the beginnings of rock, etc. This is another pre-recorded Tasty Nuggets show. Hopefully I'll be live in the studio coming up, I don't know, maybe in a couple of weeks or so, like a month. And in the meantime, we will do what we can do. And it's the last weekend of March, and we've been featuring songs about ladies for the last week. And before that, we featured all the lady artists, but they sang about men. So we turned that around last week and had a bunch of guys singing about the women. And that's going to be continuing today as we feature ladies' names and some pronouns here and there. But for the most part, I'm going to be getting ladies' names on for the next 2 hours. So shall we begin? Yes, we will. And we're going to start things off with a couple of live performances. First one here from the Zombies, and then the Hollies will follow up on the Tasty Nuggets Show and your Voice of the Valley, KSVY. Here's Andorra.

0: and dance by the light of the moon. Plain Jane. Plain Jane. I love her just the same. Bobby Darin right there with a little song called Plain Jane. And the same title with a song that was actually released this century. Sly and the Family Stone put out an album back in 2010 called I'm Back, Family and Friends, featuring a lot of his old classics with people like Ann Wilson, Ray Manzarek, and Bootsy Collins, and Jeff Beck, and Johnny Winter on several of his cuts. That was one of the original songs that he came up with for this recording, Plain Jane, Sly and the Family Stone. And we also heard T-Rex, Mark Bolan, with Deborah, The Hollies, and The Zombies, some live, very, very beautiful music. We heard Sandy, 4th of July, Asbury Park. Of course, that song written by Bruce Springsteen. And The Zombies with Andorra, live from the Bloomsbury Theater in London. It's the Tasty Nugget Show on KSVY. We'll be right back with more Nuggets and Ladies' Names.
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VR back. Yes, VR. And thank you. How you doing? My name is Bill. It's a Friday and it's Tasty Nuggets. We are featuring the ladies' names and I want to get right back to it because I want to get as many songs in as I possibly can because I don't get to play as many when I do a pre-recorded show. So let's wing them out, shall we? And start walking with Sherry.

In this part of the song, the engineer actually and mistakenly took a hit of acid and dropped this into the song. I'm not sure why. But after a while, they cut it out and released it again. Without this in it, let's go to the Dip Dip Dips, shall we? Or the La La La's, either one will do.

0: Boo-doo-boo. Thank you, Harry. Mr. Harry Nilsson right there, a long-departed artist, but not forgotten, and definitely one of the great songwriters of all time. That's Girlfriend from Nilsson. We heard Shipley, Tommy Boyce and Bobby Hart with Alice Long. You're still my favorite girlfriend. The Buckinghams with Susan. We heard Denise, Randy and the Rainbows. Donna the Prima Donna with Dion. Shirley, John Fred. That was before he was with the Playboy Band. And little Roy Orbison in there with Claudette. We started off that set with Sherry and the Four Seasons. It's the Tasty Nugget Show, brought to you by KSVY, powered by Vibe and Thrive 2025. It's our open house this coming Tuesday, April 1st. Come on down.
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Welcome back to the most love and most fun music show broadcast anyplace. It's the Tasty Nuggets, 2 hours of luscious lunch on a Friday. Music from the 50s, 60s, and early 70s. And being in the month of March, we've been featuring a lot of lady things since it is Women's History Month. The first part of the month, we featured all the artists, all the female artists. And now we're featuring more or less male artists, but singing about all the ladies. And this is our second week of names and pronouns. First, for the most part, though, it's been names this show, and I'm going to try and keep it that way, unless I run out of a couple, like I just played Girlfriend from Nielsen, because I wanted to hear that one. Let's get back to music right now. This is a song about a girl, and it's a real, real deep track. When I do the Tasty Nuggets, as I say, I take a deep dive into just about all the genres and all the artists, too. So there are plenty of artists you will know and plenty of cuts from those artists you will not know. This might be one of them. Gary Lewis and the Playboys has a deep track and a song about a girl named Jill. Tasty Nuggets.

0: I don't remember Daphne, to tell you the truth. I don't think I ever met a girl named Daphne. Stephanie, yes, but Daphne, no. That comes from a Piccadilly Sunshine British pop psych and other flavors from 1967 through 1970. Paul Slade is the artist there. And Remember Daphne, the name of the song. I love you 250 times, I love you. Well, yeah. Well, you know, I'd remember her then, too, for sure. We also heard Jefferson Airplane with a track that you don't hear that often, a song about Martha. The Beach Boys with Carolina, a classic from Brian Wilson. And we also heard Gary Lewis and the Playboys, a little deep track about a song called Jill. And this is the Tasty Nugget Show. The first hour is wrapped up, ready to go. Get into the second hour. Don't forget, it's Vibe and Thrive 2025. This coming Tuesday, the radio station down here at West 7th in Napa will be open the entire day. We're going to have all kinds of stuff, food, drink, music, interviews, lots of people, and lots of fun. So we hope to see you down there. That's this Tuesday. Open house as part of the Community Radio Day in Sonoma. Back with the musical cash.
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0: Well, hiya. How you doing? Tasty Nuggets back, and hopefully it's right around the top of the hour. My name is Bill Stallings. I'm your host for the Nugget Show every Friday from 11 to 1 o'clock. And for the last couple of weeks, we have been pre-recording our shows. Unfortunately, I'm unable to be here live on Friday at the moment, so I am trying to pre-record new shows for every Friday. And this is a new show for March 28th, and it's the last weekend of March. Last weekend of Women's History Month, and we coincide with just about anything that's going on throughout the month, all year long. Timely is like what we are a part of, along with being eclectic and rocking. So let's get back to the ladies' names and a little up-tempo number from the one and only Mr. Tom Jones. Come on, Lucille, I'm gonna mail you a letter.

0: Victoria. Great name, great song. Victoria, Ray Davies and the Kinks doing that little number. We also heard right up in front of that a thing called Cinderella Sunshine. Yeah, we got a little fantasy going right there. That was Paul Revere and the Raiders actually released that as a 45. Maybe got a minute of airplay on AM. But it's a fun song, and Alice in Wonderland from the one and only Neil Sedaka, who's actually still alive, still making music, and it's an amazing thing. Dion, too, we played some Dion last hour. He's still recording with a bunch of contemporary artists and some of the classic artists, but he put out three or four albums within the last 8 years featuring a lot of great artists, duets. Dion, look for that if you love Dion. And what else we hear? Blood, Sweat, and Tears with Lisa, Listen to Me, and A Letter to Lucille is what we started that particular set off with, Tom Jones. Tasty Nuggets, we'll be back in a flash with more.
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Welcome back to a Friday afternoon. The Tasty Nuggets Show featuring the ladies' names the last weekend of Women's History Month, March. My name is Bill. Thanks for being here. Appreciate it. Let's get back to music real quick. Here's the Pretty Things and a girl about, her name is Rosalind. KSBY. Yeah.

0: him. Anna. That was my mother's name. Anna May actually was my mother's name. She hated that name. She actually changed her name when she was in high school to Penny. But she was still known by as Anna May, her legal name. Anna, that was the original version there with Arthur Alexander. We also heard the Turtles with Eleanor. Jennifer Juniper, Donovan, Jenny, that song became a pretty big hit in they changed it a little bit with Jenny Take a Ride, but that was Mitch Ryder who really, really knocked that one out of the park. But that's the original, of course. I was going to play Mitch Ryder, but I didn't have it in front of me, and I didn't have time to look for it at this point in time. But thank you there, little Richard, little Dick, and Caroline. Oh yeah, Caroline, another one of my favorite, not really a top 10 hit, but it was released as a single from the Strange Loves. You know, they had I Want Candy and Nighttime. I think this Caroline was their third release, and I liked it just because of the drums. It was great. And then Pretty Things started that set off with Rosalind on the Tasty Nuggets Friday show, March 28th. This is Bill with you, and thank you for hanging out with me. I love sharing the music with you, and you know, whether it be Nuggets or brand new music, tomorrow at 5 o'clock I will be here for another edition of the Rocks Files radio show, going on about 14 years now, featuring lots of new music, and of course we dip into the last five decades also. It's a little salt and pepper, but I like to concentrate on more, you know, from the last 10 years and a lot of current releases too. Hey, listen, we don't have that much time, so we'll be right back with the last segment of Nuggets here on KSVY.
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3: One recent medical study concluded that our lifestyle choices contribute more to our state of health than do hereditary factors. In fact, lifestyle choices are the major factor in determining most people's health. This is a reminder that the decisions we make every day about diet, exercise, coping with stress, and even our communications with others have a powerful influence on our health and well-being. Let's remember to be self-aware and make good practices and healthy habits.

It's the Tasty, Tasty Nugget Show for a Friday afternoon on KSVY, your voice of the valley. We are vibing and thriving, or thriving and vibing, both, 2025. And our open house is this Tuesday, the 1st of April. We're not fooling. I'm not fooling. Seriously, we want you to come by and celebrate with us 21 years on the air, serving the entire Sonoma Valley. We are proud and happy to do that, and we want to connect with you in person and some newcomers, too. We'd love to see some new faces down here. That's coming this Tuesday. On The Nugget Show, we've been featuring the ladies throughout the entire month of March, whether it be the artists themselves or songs about them. This is the last week. We've had a whole show about ladies' names, and now we're going to get to the last segment here. We'll feature a couple of pronouns just because I want to play some of my favorites. And this particular song we're going to start the last set off with, written by Jesse Collignon, who passed on this past week. One of the great early classic artists that came in the early mid-60s with the Youngbloods, and went on to have a great solo career and did a lot of guest music too. Jesse Collignon had a unique voice and a really good songwriter too. This is a song that he wrote. He's not singing it because I actually love the vocals on this. And it's one of my favorite songs that Jesse Collignon wrote. And it's about a girl. And I think it's one of the more beautiful songs written about a girl. And it's all about sunlight through her hair. Here's Three Dog Night. Sunlight. We love the ladies.

Emmett Rhodes. His first album after the merry-go-round, and unfortunately Dunhill, the record company, tried to saturate his work for the next 3 or 4 years, made him put out all this music and burned him out. But a great, great young songwriter and singer at the time, too. That's fresh as a daisy. I love that. I love it. And we also heard Pretty Girl Why from Stephen Stills and the Buffalo Springfield, and Sunlight, a song written by Jesse Colin Young, sung very nicely by Three Dog Night, actually Chuck Negron, the lead vocalist on that. We didn't have any girls' names there, and you know why?

can't tell ya. Yardbirds covering that one right there. I can't tell ya. I can't tell ya. It's a certain girl. And that's what we've been featuring, songs about girls, ladies, women, and mostly names today. That was the first hour and 45 minutes. Thanks for hanging out with me on this Friday. I'll see you tomorrow at 5 o'clock for the Rocks Files radio show. Through music, we feel the most eclectic, timeless, quality rock and roll show on the planet. That's every Saturday at 5 o'clock as part of Rock and Roll Saturday on KSVY, which starts at 1 o'clock in the afternoon. All right, I'm going to leave you with, we're going to go back to that Emmett Rhodes album. I'm going to play one more song because this is about a lady, any lady, that's having a birthday today, and or soon, or just had a birthday. I know Danielle's having a birthday on April 3rd, so happy birthday, Danielle. And a happy birthday to any lovely lady who's got a birthday coming up. Here's Emmett Rhodes with it. Thing called Birthday Lady. I see ya. Be safe.

By the way, all the girls' names we heard today, from Andorra, Sandy, Deborah, Plain Jane, Sherry, Claudette, Shirley, Donna, Denise, Susan, Alice Long, Girlfriend, Jill, Carolina, Martha, Daphne, Lucille, Lisa, Alice, Cinderella, Victoria, Rosalind, Carolyn, Jenny, Jennifer, and there you go. That's okay. I've lost my marbles anyway. I can't find one of them.

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6: Good afternoon. It's Friday at 1 p.m. I'm CW here in the studio at KSVY. I'm here with George Weber. How are you doing, George? We have a great show for you today. Drew Pearson, how are you doing, Drew?
7: I'm doing well, CW. Thanks for having us back.
6: Yeah, it's great to have you back. And I'm so excited. We're going to talk a lot in the course of the next hour with Drew about his Secret Song Circle and the Secret Song Circle concerts that he's putting on. Oh my gosh, that's impressive! That's impressive. You are like not just a promoter, but a sort of altruistic promoter.
7: Aww. Well, thank you. The Secret Song Club started about 2 or 3 years ago when after COVID we were doing. We were doing indoor shows for a long time. We were doing house concerts, and it was called Inside Lands from like 2016 to 2020. And then after it started to open up again and people started feeling more comfortable with getting together, we started doing them in Sebastopol at my friend Laura Mara's place. And it's mostly local singer-songwriters, but sometimes we get touring people that are coming from out of state. We recently had Amber Rubarth come from Brooklyn, New York. And
6: I knew her father.
7: Yeah. You knew her father?
6: In Nevada.
7: Yeah. Wow. What did her dad do? Because she was
6: hanging out in Carson City at times, and I knew him. And she was just a small child at the time. But I remember when she first started performing.
7: What a small world.
6: Yeah.
7: Yeah, because I met her in like 2005. Mm-hmm. She sent an email and heard about the house concerts I was doing now in Sausalito. And yeah, she's amazingly talented. You know, she's been touring with the Gypsy Kings. Mm. Like she opened for the Gypsy Kings at the Greek Theater in LA mm-hmm. recently, and she was in a movie called American Folk not too long mm. ago. And old friend of mine. What a small world.
6: Yeah, she won't remember
7: six,
6: me, but
7: six degrees of CW.
6: I remember her because she was small, and I just sort of knew about her. And so the secret song circle now has expanded beyond the beginnings.
7: Yeah. So just not to be a nitpicker, but it's called Secret Song Club in case anyone wants to look it up online there.
6: Yes.
7: It's on Instagram. Nitpick. You can Google Secret Song Club. But yeah, it's something that happens basically every month. At Occidental, we're doing starting in June. It'll be the second Saturday of every month, out in their courtyard. And through the winter, we were in the Ox Wine Bar, so that was very much a living room vibe. He has like a baby grand piano, and the owner Matt is a keyboardist and piano player too. So he would join us on some stuff, and he's just an enthusiastic supporter of that. And then I was just talking with some other wineries that are up in Healdsburg and Knockwood. They're going to start doing some things there too. Yeah.
6: So you have a regular home in Occidental, but you're going to expand into Napa.
7: Yeah, into Sonoma. So that'll be up in the Healdsburg area. And then we also do some shows at the Big Easy in Petaluma. So the third Thursday of every month, we have a songwriter showcase that starts with an open mic. From 7 to 8 o'clock,
6: and I think you need more ambition. I really. This is a lot.
7: I'm retired, so this is how I keep busy.
6: That's incredible, and so I saw the list, and so it's secretsongclub.org.com.
7: It's strangely the web domain is still InsideLands, so it's InsideLands.org, but you can Google
6: okay.
7: Secret Song Club.
6: InsideLands.org.
7: Yeah.
6: Lands with an S, and find the schedule.
7: And there's
6: and
7: a calendar
6: get maybe signed up with you if you want
7: sure.
6: to get the e-blast.
7: Yeah, yeah, that's the best way to find out where we're getting sure. together. There's a emailing list, I think.
6: I'm on it.
7: You on
6: that's,
7: it
6: I
7: point.
6: Saw that. Yeah. That's what got me thinking, oh, Drew, I got to get Drew on.
7: It's working.
6: Yeah, and so play us a song, and then we're going to talk about tonight.
7: Right on. Okay, so since it's almost summer, I'm going to do this song called Longest Day of the Year that was written many years ago for the solstice.

0: Longest day of the year.
1: Yeah, that's,
0: that's
1: an old
0: beautiful
1: song. Oh, thank you.
0: That's very pretty, and I'm admiring your guitar too. Is that one of them all mahogany guitars?
1: It is.
0: It's that's why it's got that sound.
1: The Martin 00015M, I think is what they call it.
0: Yeah, nice.
1: I'm not much of a gearhead, but I do.
0: Well, it's. I'm sure that it's like broadcasting really well. It's very. It's got. It's not boomy, and it's balanced. Of course, it's 00, right?
1: Well,
0: it's balanced.
1: You. Is that what that means?
0: The triple O
1: part of it?
0: Well, right. So if you everyone loves it when I go on a 30-minute digression. George in particular likes a 30-minute digression. So if we go to the classical standards guitar size, which was developed by roughly 1890, it was developed to create a balanced sound between the bass and the treble. When they went to the dreadnought size, and when they invented that super size, they weighted the guitar towards the bass. Mm. So it's boomy, yeah. Which is really good acoustically, not so great in front of a microphone. And it creates boominess. And so now you're EQ and all this kind of stuff has to happen. But a 00 is a standard size. It retains a standard size. And I had a 00 at one point, and lovely size. And then what I was referring to with the mahogany is this, not only a mahogany back and sides, which lots of guitars have, but a mahogany top. So it's all brown, and it has a very really contained, balanced sound that's going to amplify out there, I'm sure, extremely well. Let's get to tonight. What's going on tonight?
1: Tonight we have a Songwriters in the Round show that's a benefit for the Redwood Empire Food Bank that's happening at the newly reopened Lost Church Santa Rosa starting at 8 o'clock. And it features three of my favorite songwriters from the area. That's Ellie James, who's a 8-time Norbe Award winner from the Bohemian, and Nico Weisskopf, who I was introduced to through the Hot Monk Sebastopol. And then Ryan Woodard, who has an amazing story. He's a 19-year-old kid who was diagnosed with autism when he was 3 and was nonverbal until he was 9. And then somehow music helped him find his voice. And he got the attention of John Mayer through this viral TikTok video that he had that got like 10 million views, where he was going up to a street performer and saying, you know, Haken, it was a street performer who like invited people to come and sing with him. And he asked if he could do a John Mayer song, Gravity. And he did. And that caught the attention of John Mayer, who sent him a free guitar.
0: Wow.
1: And he's like a regular at a lot of local benefits. And he's come to some of the Secret Song Club shows at the Inn at Occidental. And yeah, he's an amazing kid. Yeah.
0: It's 8 o'clock.
1: 8 o'clock, 545 Mendocino Avenue in Santa Rosa. The new location's just behind the Unitarian Universalist Church.
0: Yeah, so Songwriters in the Round, that's a format. Explain that, if
1: that's
0: you
1: right,
0: would.
1: It was kind of made popular in Nashville, I think, right? At the Bluebird Cafe, I think. And it's where I think in that particular case, they literally sit in a circle and they're
0: right,
1: facing
0: kind of a semicircle facing
1: the crowd
0: with the open to the audience
1: on the outside of them.
0: In an actual circle.
1: That's what I've seen on video, though.
0: Okay.
1: That may just be particular.
0: But you're going to do semicircle.
1: We're doing semicircle.
0: Okay.
1: So the stage at the Lost Church is just like a very long area, so they would be sitting next to each other, but on the stage at the same time. And so they take turns just playing one song at a time.
0: My big technical question is, does the microphone sit in one spot and everybody comes up to it, or do they pass the microphone along from one person to the next?
1: No, they each get their own microphone.
0: They each get their own microphone.
1: Yeah, it's not quite like the bluegrass ideal of people.
0: I see.
1: Like,
0: so they could play together.
1: They can play together, and that's the hope, is that they'll jump in on harmonies or like play lead or whatever if the notion strikes them, like they have a little bit of spontaneity. But
0: yeah. Yeah, good. Play us another song.
1: Okay, I'm going to do a song that was inspired by a trip to the Pacific Grove Monarch Sanctuary many years ago, and it's called Unfolding.

0: Nice. Oh, that's kind of one of those that you end up humming all day, isn't it?
1: Oh, I don't know. Thank you. I appreciate that.
0: I can feel it nestling in there, you know. It's like, so
1: that's the goal, to make it nestle.
0: Make it nestle. Yeah. That's a songwriter's dream, is you know, you're stuck with it.
1: If anyone can remember anything about any of the songs, I think I'm surprised.
0: Well, that's one of the things about going to see live music, is that the emotional impact is so great. That, you know, and here's my suggestion, folks: go hear live music. Go to the thing tonight at 8 at the church, and then do not go online. Leave all those notes in your head and go home and lie down in the dark and go to sleep.
1: Yeah.
0: Go to sleep.
1: Go to sleep.
0: But don't go home and go on Facebook. Go home and just let all those live notes percolate around in there, because that's what they're there for.
1: I love that idea.
0: Yeah.
1: Yeah, having any kind of offline experience these days feels like an antidote to the doom scrolling, an antidote to like the escapism that I'm addicted to it too. But I mainly rely on social media to get people to get off of social media and join us in rooms. So it's sort of the necessary. Tool.
0: Yeah, it is. Yeah. We're going to go to a break and we'll be back.
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0: 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And so when you write songs, do you actually grab the guitar to write the song, or does it start going on in your head without the guitar?
1: It's always with words for me, for some reason. I've tried to do it the other way around. I've tried to start with music and then add words afterwards, but
0: so the words are in your head before you pick the guitar up, or at least the beginning.
1: Yeah. There's almost always a line that's either the concept of the song or the title of the song, and then usually that will sort of haunt me in the middle of the night, and so I'll end up writing a large portion of the music.
0: Oh, I know.
1: Like 3 o'clock in the morning.
0: I know. It gives you no rest.
1: Yeah.
0: It's torture.
1: But you feel like probably a good idea.
0: But you've accomplished something.
1: If it holds your attention long enough to get through insomnia, then you probably
0: get something. As somebody explained to me once when I was a young person and I was, you know, playing music and I was writing and whatnot, an artist said to me, he said, I'll tell you what makes an artist, and wait for it, here it comes. An artist makes art.
1: What?
0: An artist makes art. Artist doesn't stand on the street corner gazing at the sunset. No, an artist makes art, and everyone can stand. I encourage everyone to stand on the street corner and gaze at the sunset. Now, don't get me wrong, but for us. I want something. And when you get that song done, so I guess my other question is, do you have to come back like over the weeks and modify a comma? This is what happens to me. There's a comma or a syllable.
1: I talk about this a lot with my bandmate Lindsay, and she kind of starts more the opposite way with her the words, because I think that was my entry point to it. Like I was a music journalist at Acoustic Guitar Magazine for 10 years. And so I think my and also a lot of the music that I liked from the very beginning, with like Elvis Costello and Crowded House and Bruce Springsteen and all that stuff. Like the words, the meaning behind the song was my way into the song. And for me, like there are melodies that are kind of inherent in the phrasing of any line, and that suggests a melody to me. So if I have something that feels like it's singable and feels like it's not too clunky or it flows well, the way that the vowels present themselves and the way that the syllables laid out kind of suggest.
0: Oh, this is songwriter talk, folks. We're all about vowels.
1: Yeah, it's all about vowels.
0: All about vowels.
1: You can't sing those
0: and consonants.
1: Yeah.
0: Yeah, yeah.
1: The consonants
0: there's both. They're both important.
5: You got to give the consonants their due.
1: Yeah, they're the percussion.
0: You got to have the percussion. Yes, yeah. The percussion. And then the emotion.
1: Yeah.
0: Yeah. And there's only, what, 8 vowels or something, 7 vowels. I can't remember. I've lost count. But not a lot to work with. But there's only 7 notes, so
1: it's weird, isn't it? Like working in the confines of the alphabet and the notes that we have, somehow we're able to do a lot of different things.
0: Right, and then there's the rule, the Anglo-Saxon rule.
1: Oh, what's that?
0: Short words.
1: Oh,
0: you're not going to use long Germanic or French. You know, they do in France.
1: Yeah,
0: but in America, we tend to follow, and this rule was set back in the 19th century, I think, early 20th century. Somebody said, you know, if you're going to write American poetry, you need to stick to book and look. You need, you know,
1: moon, June, and spoon.
0: June and moon. You need to keep it simple.
1: Yeah.
0: You know, like pre William the Conqueror.
1: Interesting. I'm learning so much today.
0: Well, who knew? Who knew? Who cares?
1: This is great.
0: Anyway, you've got tonight planned.
1: Mm-hmm.
0: Songwriters in the Round. How long does it go for? 8 o'clock till.
1: So it's there are 2 different sets of the Songwriters in the Round. They'll probably do 3 songs each in each of the sets. So it's 8:15 to 9 o'clock, and then we'll take a break, and then from like

0: 10. They'll do another
1: very
0: round.
1: Entertaining. Lovely variety there.
0: I'm hoping so, yeah. That's what I like about these shows is that, you know, if you don't like one of the songwriters at the end of their song, you'll hear something else. And but they're all, like, really high-quality, melodic, smart songwriters. So I think people will really like it.
1: Yeah, so this is a great thing that you're doing and
0: you,
1: and expanding. Wow. Very good.
0: CW came to play at one of the backyard shows that we had at Ed B's place.
1: Yes, yeah.
0: So hopefully we'll do another one there.
1: Some of our great local musicians. I love them.
0: Yeah.
1: They're great.
0: They are.
1: They're wonderful. I have them on, and they're just so good.
0: I just saw a video that they did during the pandemic. Did you see that one?
1: Like, no.
0: It was from 2020, and they did a cover song with people from all over. I think people just sort of mailed in their takes, you know, and so they did it all remotely and they stitched it together. It's on Ed's YouTube channel.
1: Oh, my.
0: And I just discovered that.
1: Are you on Spotify or all that kind of stuff?
0: No, I'm kind of anti-Spotify.
1: Why?
0: But I'm on...
1: But you're on something.
0: For all the reasons. Like, Bandcamp. Yeah, Bandcamp
1: okay.
0: has come...
1: I understand.
0: So my
1: Spotify
0: name is Drew Pearce, P-E-A-R-C-E. And so drewpearce.bandcamp.com is where you can find my recorded music. And then I'm in a group called Late But Ready, too, and there's also a Bandcamp for that.
1: Good. Good. Wow. Well, and that's good to know. In case people want to know. I think it's we've gotten down to this point where we're just telling everybody to go hear live music, though. You know, the digital world has sort of eaten us alive.
0: Yeah.
1: And
0: I have really strong feelings about how the future of human music is offline. Like, it just feels like it's just been with AI especially and Spotify's use of AI to create fake AI bands and then push them so that the algorithm serves them up before they serve up all of the human artists that are paying to distribute their music on Spotify and often paying to be on playlists. The game seems rigged against humans right now.
1: Right.
0: So finding a way to be in a...
1: And I have issues with the recording process because now we have pitch correction knobs.
0: Right.
1: Now we have electronic drums and electronic string section and electronic harp and electronic banjo and electronic guitar and electronic... And so electronic voice is just kind of the last step as we move into completely artificial music. So I encourage everyone to go out and see people make mistakes.
0: Yes.
1: Because it's like a prize fight. It's like... Will he make it through the tune?
0: That's right.
1: And he's wondering that too.
0: Yeah. Will somebody break a string? Will somebody forget the words?
1: Yes. Yeah, he's out of tune again.
0: Yeah. I think that is really part of the thrill. Like, perfectionism is overrated. Like, you can, if you want to have a machine make a perfect song, it's perfectly in pitch.
1: So I like to play, early recordings, and I'm going to be doing more of that. let everyone know I'm working on the powers that be so I can bring 78 records in here. Yes, some people think they're retro with shellac, with vinyl, but I'm going to bring shellac.
0: Wow.
1: And one of the things you hear in the early recordings is that these people did not grow up in a digital age. They didn't even grow up learning music from recordings.
0: Mm.
1: They learned from other people.
0: Yeah.
1: And then recordings came along, and they had no idea of how to alter their style to fit the machinery. They didn't alter their style to fit them. It wasn't generations like there's been now of people modifying what they do to sound good on recording. They didn't.
0: Yeah.
1: And so it's a whole different world. Just a whole different world.
0: You're just hearing the vibration of people having a moment in the studio, and that feels pure. It feels like it's something that's you can connect to it. It resonates in a different way.
1: Sometimes we call that folk music.
0: Exactly.
1: Anyway, play us another song.
0: Okay. I'm going to do one that's called Voices from the Satellite. That was the title of the album that I put out in 2023. And it's sort of about road trips, sort of about not off the topic. It's a little bit about not trusting technology to tell you where to go. So

0: Oh, my. What a beautiful idea and a beautiful song.
1: Oh, thank you, man.
0: In case everyone was listening, I was listening, and the English major in me says, well, and did you notice the analogy between the messages from the satellite and the connection to the satellite and the other connections, the connections to people, which is what the song is also about at the same time. I was listening, Drew.
1: Thank you, man. It makes it all worthwhile.
0: It was beautiful.
1: George was listening, or at least he had to be. Yeah.
0: Yeah, that was, I mean, that's a clever idea, but you do it in very, you get it out there. It grows on you. There's a moment in the song where it hits.
1: Mm.
0: You know, there's this.
1: It's the second verse I tried to make about like getting lost in time a little bit. The way that when you're on, you get the highway hypnosis if you're driving out in the desert or whatever, you kind of lose track of like where the sun is and what day it is. And that's something I always used to seek out in road trips for a long time and then got burnt out on that. And the idea of sort of going far enough away that you miss being home and you want to return to it was kind of ended up being the point of those road trips for me for a long time. So,
0: Well, I can talk about lying in the desert as a kid and looking at the satellites going over, but I spent a lot of time on road trips. What always bothered me crossing Nevada was the jackalopes were always running faster than my car. You get out there, you know, and at a certain point in time, really the road and the valley stand still. You think you're going 80 because you have a dial on the dash and it says you're going 80 or maybe 90 or 95. It doesn't really matter because, you know, you just hope you don't hit the grasshoppers.
1: Yeah.
0: You don't want to hit the grasshoppers.
1: The grasshoppers or the jackalopes.
0: Yeah, the grasshoppers are slippery.
1: Oh, but they can make you wipe out.
0: But the jackalopes are faster.
1: Mm.
0: And you wave.
1: And they wave back.
0: And
1: sometimes we'll talk to you.
0: Sometimes.
1: If you've been out there
0: too long.
1: Yeah.
0: Yeah. Road trips. Yes. Well, yeah. And that's an interesting story behind that verse. Yes.
1: Oh, thank you.
0: Time. Time.
1: I'm mostly writing to amuse myself, so having ways to throw a curveball in the middle of the song to keep myself interested. I'm the only one who really knows.
0: That's what we have to do, isn't it? We have to be interested. We have to be interested before anybody else is.
1: For 3.5 minutes.
0: Although I guess there's formula writing now. I mean, I turn on some of the stations from certain locations I won't mention in the South, and it is very formulaic to me. It's sort of like the 1950s done badly.
1: Mm. Yeah. So as somebody,
0: and I like the 1950s. That's always a sad thing for me to see a music that I that country sound from the 50s that I kind of like. To see it done kind of ground up and homogenized and polished up and bad.
1: Yeah.
0: Anyway, don't get me started.
1: No. I love the formula of the Brill Building writers and Carole King and Jerry Goffin and
0: Tin Pan Alley. Did you see the Carole King story, the musical?
1: I didn't.
0: It was here in town.
1: But I got to do a house concert with her daughter Louise 5 years ago or something like that. And it's really interesting to see her style of music evolve because when she was 19, she had like a big major label thing and that was 1979. She's probably my age or a little bit older and is still going and doing these she's basically doing sort of retreats for the Goffin King Foundation that are out in the desert in like Joshua Tree. And like interesting to see her incorporate the style of her mom and her dad, but pull it forward into like the new style of music, which is a lot more abstract and kind of less verse chorus, verse chorus kind of thing.
0: Mm-hmm. Yeah. Well, in the musical, the Carole King musical that was here in town, I thought it was really well done. The majority of it was her first husband and the kind of doo-wop world that they came out of, not the later Carole King on her own, things, and her style shifted when she went solo. And of course, at the, towards the end, there's this big agonizing moment where she says, "You know, can I go solo?" Because she's just a songwriter; she's not a recording star.
1: Yeah.
0: And she changes her style. She actually writes the Tapestry album,
1: yeah.
0: And it's different from all of her earlier stuff. It's yeah. more self-revelatory, whereas the earlier stuff is more kind of doo-wop, rhythm and blues. Catchy foot stomping, yeah. and they have some great scenes where guys in sequin and gals in sequin suits, you know, doo-wop groups come out. It's just very fun.
1: Yeah, yeah, she's amazing, and to hear her version of "You Make Me Feel Like a Natural Woman" versus Aretha's, and to hear like the range of ways that you can interpret something like that, and also to like know that she was basically the musical force behind those songs that she wrote with her husband, Jerry, and he was like the way that they worked together, the way that Elton John and Bernie Taupin did is really curious to me. I can't imagine that. I can't imagine giving that much trust to your partner saying, here's my words or here's my music, do what you need to do. I'd be curious to be a fly on the wall to see how.
0: Well, it's tough. Let me tell you. I think we're going to go to a break.
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5: Our life is essentially the sum of our habits. What habits would you like to stop doing? What habits would you like to start? Make a short, realistic list. It takes about a month of consistent effort to adopt a new habit, so keep trying. As you successfully integrate wellness into your lifestyle, you will begin to feel the difference, if only slowly at first.

0: We're here today in the studio talking to Drew Pierce, and it's fascinating. How long have you been writing songs?
1: I moved out to California from Indiana in 89, and I tried to do some writing before I came out here, but it wasn't until I found this group of songwriters at the Owl and Monkey Cafe in San Francisco. It was this little place on 9th Avenue and Irving in the Inner Sunset, where my friends in the band Boxset were kind of like the leaders of the scene, and Ira Marlowe, who owns the Monkey House in Berkeley now, they were just like heroes to me. But there was something about the scene that was really welcoming to people that were amateurs, and like there was a whole range of people that were just starting out, and some people that ended up going on to like getting major label deals, Boxset and Train and Matt Nathanson and Noe Venable, lots of people that like kind of got their start there. And it was this place that was almost as like as big as the studio, like fit maybe maximum.
0: That's not very big.
1: People. It's not very big, but it was a great location because it was just down the street from UCSF, and there were a lot of young people, so there's walk-in traffic.
0: Oh, I love hearing stories about people coming to California and blossoming.
1: Like you did.
0: Well, true. Since coming here, and it's been, 5-6 years now? It's been a while. I've done a number of, written a number of books on California history, all of which seem to come back to the theme of Bay Area bohemianism. And the culture here.
1: Yeah.
0: There's a vibe, and the question has arisen for me at times, what is the origins of this? And, you can find the origins perhaps in specific events, but it might be the climate. It might be the Pacific Ocean. It's hard to pin down.
1: Yeah.
0: But it's here. And it's been here for as long as I can. Every time I go back further, it's still there. It's
1: like before
0: it's always
1: the gold
0: there.
1: Rush. Like, do you think that the gold rush was part of what brought
0: wasn't,
1: the?
0: I at one point, I thought it was. I thought it had its origins in what I call Western mining culture. But then I wrote a book on the sea otter industry and Boston traders, beginning in the character of William Smith from 1790 to 1720, and I realized that. That there was a practicality that was required here, multicultural practicality that was in place by 1805.
1: Wow. The kind of required cooperation.
0: Required it. People sort of isolated Russians and Spanish and Native Americans, sometimes at each other's throats, but on the other hand, having to coexist.
1: Yeah.
0: And this may have had a permanent effect that carried into the gold rush. Anyway, enough of that. I should mention that today at 2:30 at the community center is the Irish session. If you are at home and want to hear some genuine Irish session music, now it's not barroom songs, that's hornpipes, jigs, reels, and waltzes. Come on down to room 200 at the community center. And if you've always wanted to play in an Irish session, but don't know any of the tunes, don't expect to play. Irish sessions are not like that. You have to know the tunes. But come and hang out, and we'll start getting you the tunes. And you'll go home and you'll start learning the jigs and the reels and the hornpipes and the waltzes that go back a long way. The other thing I should mention is that tomorrow I'll be at Lily's Outpost, 5:30 to 7:30 at the corner of Spain and Highway 12, the old Starling, singing old jazz songs, which is what I do. So sing us another song there, Drew.
1: Nice. I didn't know that Lily's Outpost was having music.
0: Oh, Sam has remodeled the place and did a great job. And I went in there. I said, "You need me." He said, "I need you." It wasn't quite
1: that
0: simple, but he was very nice.
1: So are you going to be inside or outside on the patio?
0: That may vary, he says.
1: Yeah. I'll bet it'd be

0: Ashes on the Sea. Wow. Well, there's a story behind those images, and we don't need to go into it because you don't. you give us the emotional outlines of it.
1: Well, thank you. Yeah, I don't know.
0: I'm not asking. It's your migration to California song, and that's the one I have on the, you know, the beginning of the show. My Valley of the Moon song, free my desire from old ranch wire. You know, that's the phrase that made it into the thing at the beginning of the show. Yeah. You know, it's
1: giving people just enough to kind of take it as their point of departure so they can put their own meaning into it.
0: Right.
1: And, like, participate that way. Yeah.
0: Right. But Ashes on the Sea. Oh, that's a good one. Wish I'd said that. Write that down, folks. Out there, you know, and you have a you have this poetic phrase going through your mind, and it means something to you. Well, build it, you know, build it out. It's like the foundation. You get the one phrase, but you're not done yet. That's not a song. One phrase, you got to have two at least. You got to have a rhyme, maybe. You know, maybe you can hum it, and then head down to your local open mic and sing it.
1: I love your encouragement of the creative process. It's so accessible in ways that people don't understand. I'm reading this book by Rick Rubin called The Creative Act, A Way of

0: being, and it sort of asserts a lot of Buddhist principles, but it's essentially about, you know, staying true to the self-expression and not trying to write for other people, not trying to write anticipating what people will like, or what the market will like, or what will make people like you. Just like try to be as close to an expression of your experience and your perception as you can, and that's hard to do.
1: I wanted to comment on the whole creative force, and it is impossible, in fact, to make something funny for someone else. And for instance, Monty Python, they just wrote stuff that they thought was funny, and it just so happened that what they thought was funny was so funny that the world was changed forever. Yeah. But you can't create that kind of humor by appealing to any other thoughts other than you and the guys you're doing it with. Yeah. There's no other way to do it. That's how creativity works.
0: Absolutely agree.
2: Yes, and all you artists who are trying to get there is no there.
0: Yeah.
2: It's here.
0: The joy is in the discovering here. What you think.
2: It's here. Like, and frankly, I find that if I don't feel it, I don't have the energy. I can't. I mean, three verses in a chorus, you know, it's kind of like the minimum. In my mind, that's about all I ever get. And on a typical song, some songs it might be two verses, getting lazy. But just getting that much. And sometimes it's about limiting yourself, like in that last song. Don't explain it. Don't preach. Don't tell people what to do. Express the carry the image forward with different words, or carry the feeling through with different words, and stick with the feeling. You've got to stick with the feeling, and that's tough. It's really tough because the first phrase comes kind of easy. It just pops into your head, but the next one, it's like now you're analyzing the first phrase, and you sit there and go, why does that make my heart pound? Why is it doing that? And now well, do I explain it or do I try to do it again?
0: Yeah, I love this topic. I've worked with song coaches who basically forced me to start singing words before I was ready. So I was working with a woman named Elizabeth Zeman, who's in a band called Elizabeth and the Catapults. So she's in Brooklyn and we're doing these over Zoom. And the easiest thing for me to do would be come up with something every week or two to discuss lyrically. And then she would make me at the end of that session, like 45-minute session, to like sing it, like just do it. Like she had a good way of bullying me in a very encouraging way to just get over myself and not overanalyze. And the idea of like not being precious about it and reacting to like that first line, just going, okay, well, what does this make me think of? And the second line is sometimes an answer. It could be a contradiction. It could be an extension of that thought. But I just love hearing people talk about like what holds their attention long enough to finish something, or long enough to stay inspired so that you want to, like over the course of days or weeks or months or whatever, want to keep pursuing that seed of an idea that first came to you. Because I think that's...
2: I've learned also that as you're going through it, well, you know, there are what we call placeholders. There are places where you get stuck and you have a melody and you have to fit the lyric to that melody. And there's a word that fits there, but you don't like it. And you have to put it in there while you continue to work on the song, because you're going to come back and agonize over that word, but you got to move forward right now. It's a placeholder. But there are other times when... the song, a line will pop into your head and your immediate reaction is, that's silly. And sometimes that silly line is a really good line.
0: Yeah.
2: And it maybe changes direction and maybe gets you going in a different way, or it's tangential, or you've added a whole new dimension and you go, Anyway, we're going to run out of time just philosophizing here, Drew. Play us another song. And, you know, if we run out of time, folks, we're just going to have to, like, fade him out at the end. But thanks for tuning in. And be sure you go down to the church tonight in Santa Rosa, 8 o'clock, Songwriters Showcase.
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0: The Lost Church, 545 Mendocino Avenue in Santa Rosa, and 8 to 10 p.m. Ellie James and Ryan Woodard and Nico Weisskopf.
2: Thanks for tuning in.

One of the first records I ever did, ladies and gentlemen, was, be still, was terrible. No. When I first started out in the business, I had three instruments. I had a guitar, and a shaky leg, another guitar, and another shaky leg. No. So anyway, we did about five songs before anybody really knew who we were. Went like this.

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2: All right, ladies and gentlemen, welcome to Swinging Out West.
3: I've rambled.
2: Tommy Thompson here, going to be spinning Western Swing records. Now, I just got back from about a month and a half down in Texas, my Church of Western Swing down there, and we've been having our annual Bob Wills affair. This was the 54th annual Bob Wills Day celebration. And my buddy Tony Davenport came down this year. We had a real good time. And we're going to play some Western Swing in honor of that, of Bob's birthday. Here we go, folks, with a little Bob Wills and the Texas Playboys playing Okie Boogie.

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1: Now listen here, friends, I want to tell you about a brand new dance that you gotta learn to do. 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
1: Kelso! 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All is right.
0: Yeah. Now old man Mo's on a cane and crutch. 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

0: Look here, Buford, I got an ID.
1: And what might that be, Luke?
0: Well, listen. Instead of getting all them prissy singers with their pretty white hats, let's turn them musicians loose and let them play some of that there hokum stuff. You know, kind of like that old French guitar player, old Durango Reinhardt. You know, kind of like a jam session.
1: Sound like real smart thinking to me, Luke.
0: And I got another ID.
1: What might that be, Luke?
0: Let's pay them musicians by the note. Now, I've heard them play, and they ain't all that swift. We can save us some real money, Buford.
1: Well, just how much does a chord pay now, Luke?
0: Be quiet, Buford. You don't know nothing about that music philosophy stuff.
1: Sound like pretty smart thinking to me, Luke. You always was the brains of the outfit.
0: Yeah, I know it.
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Now that, folks, was Tommy Morrell and the Time Warp Top Hands. And he was a steel guitar player, probably the best musician that Western swing as a genre had in the last, 80 years. The guy was a phenomenal player. He had the great mind of a jazz musician and the improvisational skills. And a guy named Bert Winston sponsored this album. It's a collection of a dozen different albums, and he had the confidence in Tom to play anything he wanted and use anyone he wanted and to play any song in any style the way he wanted. And a lot of his early material was just the steel guitar instrumentals, like that one you just heard, and that's called Pterodactyl Tales. And this is How the West Was Swung, Volume 4. And off of this album again, I think we'll do Pterodactyl Tales.

Tommy Morrell and the Time Warp Top Hands on Swinging Out West with Tommy Thompson, KSVY 91.3 radio in Sonoma, California. 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

Tommy Morrell and the Time Warp Top Hands, Pterodactyl Tales. Title track of this album, Pterodactyl Tales.

That was Tommy Morrell in the Time Warp Top Ends. And I'll have to tell you, it's the best Western jazz. We're going to stop that. All right, this is... what he did was he named all the personnel in the band. And I'm going to turn my light on here. Hey, Siri, turn on the flashlight. All right, he has... the animals are... Tommy Wolf Morrell on steel guitar, Clint Sugarfingers Strong on lead guitar, and Clint played on my Western Jazz album that Norton Buffalo produced, and this is probably 20 years ago. Lead guitar was Clint Strong, Benny El Ritmo Baton Garcia, Benny Garcia, rhythm guitar. Bobby Bobcat Boatwright, fiddle and harmonica. Johnny Fingers Case played piano and vibraharp. Howard the Dog McRae played acoustic bass, and Howard was a friend of mine. Met him at the Sacramento Western Swing Society. And then acoustic, the drummer was Tommy Perkins. And he was a little round guy, so he called him Tommy Brunswick Perkins, like a bowling pin, you know. He was shaped. There's a great story about Will's Point was a club in Sacramento where Bob wanted to retire the band. And, hey, Siri, turn the flashlight off. And he ended up having all the... It was a wonderful property outside of Sacramento, California. And it was a swimming pool and a riding stables and cabanas where people could stay. Had a huge, a 40-foot dance floor with a bandstand on one end and a bar and a tables restaurant on the other. And so you could dance and eat dinner there, and people used to come by the thousands to Will's Point. And Tommy Perkins was the drummer, and his wife was telling me this story. He was the last one hired as the drummer. And so when they got there, all the cabanas were taken. And the only place left, they were newlyweds, and the only place left was the snack bar. So being the wonderful homemaker that she was, made a wonderful little cottage out of the snack bar and a bed on one side and some, little closet thing that she made, and said it was quite an adventure playing at Will's Point in Sacramento. And one of my albums is the tribute to Will's Point, and... in that album, Bert Reese, the drummer, he was a roadie for Bob Wills at Will's Point, and he could set up the drums. And also his job was to make sure Uncle John, Bob's dad, got to the gig sober enough to play. So here comes Bob Wills and his Texas Playboys off of He's a Ding Dong Daddy. And this is on Jasmine Records. Swing It Out West with Tommy Thompson.

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0: Hubert.
1: Hey, what's that, Luke?
0: We paying them critters by the note or by the song.
1: Well, let me look, Luke. Uh-oh. Says here they're getting paid by the note, Luke.
0: He's in a heap of trouble, Buford.
2: Yeah, I know.
3: And that, ladies and gentlemen, was Booking Agent Logic. Front to back, Tommy Morrell and the Time Warp Top Ends, Pterodactyl Tales. And we're listening to Bob Wills and Bob Wills' derived music. And one of the wonderful practitioners of Western Swing, probably the most successful, is a band that I'm going to play coming up next. And they are just super. They're called Asleep at the Wheel. And they're coming to Rancho Nicasio here not too far in the future. And they have an album out here. This is the backup to Ride with Bob. Ride with Bob came out about 20 years ago, and it was a play that Ray Benson wrote, and he got the Theatrical Society from the University of Austin, Texas, to produce the play. And he got funding from the petroleum people, and he toured from New York to San Francisco. And I saw him down in the city, and it was just a fantastic collection of wonderful tunes. And let's see here. Let's go back to number one.
4: It's just a lot of fun to play a dance, jump in cars, and drive 300 or 400 miles, and
5: yeah.
4: Sleep an hour or two, shave, and go play another dance, and drive another 500 or 600 miles, and...
3: Oh, now, swinging out west.

0: little. Now that, ladies and gentlemen, is a perfect example of Bob Wills. It was called Bob's Breakdown off of the Asleep at the Wheel, Ride with Bob. And it's quite a play. I wish they'd run it again. It was a wonderful, spontaneous thing. Jason Roberts played the role of Bob Wills. And he had just joined Ray. I think he spent 19 years with Asleep at the Wheel. Now Jason Roberts is the leader of the Texas Playboys, and Bob Wills' family gave Jason rights to the name. Bob Wills Texas Playboys, led by Jason Roberts. And Jason's uncle was, of course, Johnny Gimble, wonderful fiddler in his own right. And next one up is a guy named Don Walzer off of this album. And when Bob interviewed and auditioned people for the singer in his band, when he had first moved to Tulsa, his favorite song was I Ain't Got Nobody. And it's got a yodel in it. And if you could do that song, he said, and do it well, then you had a shot at the band. So Tommy Duncan was the first guy to answer the ad and show up and just nailed it impeccably. Nailed this thing right to the barn door. And Bob said, well, geez, I can't take the first guy. So he interviewed probably, or auditioned probably about 20 people, 20 singers. And he came back to the very first one, which was Tommy Duncan. And Tommy nailed this song. This is done by Don Walzer. Don worked his 25 years in his day job. And then when he retired, he started playing music every weekend. And I saw him in an old converted garage in Austin, Texas. And old Don Walzer. I Ain't Got Nobody.
1: It's just a lot of fun to play a dance, jump in your cars and drive 300 or 400 miles and sleep an hour or two, shave and go play another dance and drive another 500 or 600 miles and

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0: I ain't got nobody. We finally got to it. Don Walzer.
1: Oh, morning, Don. You're looking mighty low today.
2: 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I sure am feeling low. I just lost my wife.

0: All right, we're getting down there, folks. We've got probably one more tune before it's time to go. You're listening to Tommy Thompson on KSVY Radio. Smile, I'll smile. 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Here comes the Cherokee Maiden, folks.
1: Cherokee Maiden, now, boy, tell them all about it.

All right. Thank you very much, ladies and gentlemen, for sticking around for this hour. I'll be back next Friday at 2 o'clock with another volume of Western Swing and Western Jazz, which I really, really love. And I'll be playing around the plaza here. I think I got the 26th, the Farmer's Market. So look for us down there. And stay happy, folks. And take care of each other. All righty.

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4: And Murphy's Irish Pub presents Voices in My Head at 5:30. 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
3: I'm Tim Curly. I have more live entertainment news every Friday in the Sonoma Index Tribune.
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Well, you know that sound means Pat Carlin on the radio, but he's got a couple of family things he's been attending to. I think he's on the sunny beaches of Hawaii right now. So we'll wish him well out there. He'll be back next week, I'm sure. Until then, I'm Paul. You can call me Mr. P. You don't have to call me anything at all, but I usually go on Wednesday nights, 7 to 9, and we rock it pretty hard, but we keep it a little easier here on Pat's thing. But this is still some rock and roll here.

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1: Hi there, nice to be with you. Happy you could stick around. Like to introduce Legs Larry Smith, drums. And Sam Spoons, rhythm pole. And Vern Dudley Bohay Noel, bass guitar. And Neil Innes, piano. Come in, Rodney Slater, alto saxophone. With Roger Ruskin Spear on tenor sax. Hi, Vivian Stanchel, trumpet. Big hello to Big John Wayne, xylophone. And Robert Morley, guitar. Billy Butlin, spoons. And looking very relaxed, Adolf Hitler on vibes. Nice. Princess Anne on sousaphone. Introducing Liberace clarinet. With Garner Ted Armstrong on vocals. Lord Snooty and his pals tap dancing. In the groove with Harold Wilson violin. And Franklin McCormack on harmonica. Over there, Eric Clapton, ukulele. Hi, Eric. On my left, Sir Kenneth Park, bass sax. Great honor, sir. And specially flown in for us, a sessions gorilla on Vox Humana. Nice to see incredible shrinking man on euphonium. Drop out with Peter Scott on duck call. Hearing from you later, Casanova, on horn. Yeah, digging General the call on accordion. Really wild, General. Thank you, sir. Roy Rogers on trigger. Tune in Wild Man of Borneo on bongos. Count Basie Orchestra on triangle. Thank you. Great to hear the Rawlinsons on trombone. Back from his recent operation, Dan Drop, hot. And representing the flower people, Quasimodo on bells. Wonderful to hear Brainiac on banjo. We welcome Baldunikin as himself. Very appealing, Max Jaffa. Mmm, that's nice, Max. What a team, Zebra Kid and Horace Batchelor on percussion. A great favorite and a wonderful performer, all of us here, J. Arthur Rank on gong.

0: Yes, indeed. And if you didn't recognize that, that is Peter Frampton. He put out a brand new album, just came out today. And that's the title track, Carry the Light. So we're going to go into the album, actually, because it's brand new and we can do these things on KSVY. We don't have to wait for some consultant out in Atlanta or someplace the other side of the states to decide that it's time to play a song. We can do it when we want to. And being as it just came out today, we'll feature it for at least three or four tracks in a moment or so. Bonzo Dog Band before that with the intro, outro, and Bruce Baker and more. Started it all off here on the Pat Carlin program, but I'm Mr. P sitting in just for today.
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0: Alrighty then, as promised, a new Peter Frampton album just out today. I got an email this morning. He sends them out and saying, you know, he was really glad that his son, Justin, can't think of the name right now, but anyway, his son helped him out putting this together, and Julian is his son's name, so I'm not sure if he's on it. I imagine he probably knows how to play guitar, being Peter Frampton's son, but there's a lot of guests on here, too. Sheryl Crow's on there, and even, a couple of people are on here. But we'll go into that when we can. Right now, we're just going to play the darn thing. This is called Islamorodba. It's kind of hard to pronounce. Kind of weird to read, too.

And that one's called I'm Sorry Elle, featuring Graham Nash. The one before it was Breaking the Mold, which featured Sheryl Crow. And Islama Morata was the instrumental starting that off. It is a new Peter Frampton album. We're featuring quite a bit of it here. But you know, when he puts something out, he's going to do something with a little more rock feel to it. Again, the album is called Into the Light. And this is Tinderbox. It's actually called Carry the Light.

0: Yeah, the album's called Carry the Light. Just released today by that, I'm not going to call him an old coot because I'm an old coot, but anyway, he's getting up there, and his son Julian apparently helped him get this thing together, and some musical friends as well. Peter Frampton, a brand new album. We'll have just a couple more from it. We might as well get, you know, as many of them as we can in, just for you.
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3: 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Then listen carefully and ask questions if needed. 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Make notes if you need to, and follow up later if you have more questions. Your symptoms change, or you did not get the results you expected. Clear and honest communication with your physician is important to getting the care you need.
0: Alrighty, as promised, the brand new Peter Frampton album just released today, and it's kind of a, well, it may not be an honor, but I feel kind of special that I could debut it. Just for you here on 91.3 KSVY. A couple of rockers here.

0: And that would be a guy that I'm really surprised. I think he's been around well over 10 years. I just started finding things from him probably 6-7 months ago. Anyway, Ainsley Lister from Jolly Old England. Also from Jolly Old England, When Rivers Meet with Free Man. Ainsley Lister did time. Lions at the Gate. And also Buried Treasure from the new Peter Frampton album. And also some others from the new Peter Frampton album. Carry the Light, it's called. And so we had some good fun there for about an hour or so. And it is community radio, nonprofit, Voices of the Valley, 91.3 KSVY. We'll be back with some more just for you on your very own radio.
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0: Of course, that's Jeff Gilbert, who's on every Monday from 11 to 1. And we're glad that he is, because we always need a little help around here, a little laugh and things like that. Anyway, here's something from Dave Mason. Traffic, actually.

0: Nice little tune there from Joe Satriani. I don't have the name of it because it's on a unlabeled CD. But Full Spectrum from Pat Travers, The Art of Time Travel, the name of that album. And Traffic with Glad. All here on the Pat's Pad program, where Pat is off on a sunny beach somewhere. I think he's visiting his sister. And that's nice that he gets away once in a while because he stays... He doesn't leave Glen Island often, I'll tell you that much. Anyway, he'll be back next week as far as I can determine. I'm Paul.
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0: Okie doke. 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

Little Chambers Brothers there, Cold Blood, before that from Thriller, and Ready for Love, the original version by Mott the Hoople.

0: And that's from Bob Seger, long, long time ago. Nutbush City Limits. We ran through a few geographies back there. I think we told you all about those. So we did. So we got just about another 19 minutes or so before Big Nate and Off the Shelf Show comes up here on 91.3.
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0: Measure your life in love. Okie doke. Pat will be back next week. I've had a good time here. Join me some Wednesday night from 7 to 9 on 91.3 for Mr. P's Rock and Roll Riot. And we'll have a little more.

Off a 40th anniversary Blind Pig Records collection, Mitch Woods and his Rocket 88s here, 91.3 KSVY Sonoma. And glad to have you around. Stick around. Nate with his off-the-shelf show is coming up. And he's got a new Pat Metheny album he's real excited about. He told me about it last night and he showed it to me today. And I think it's going to be pretty good. But it's all off the shelf. It's all on vinyl. It's all on two turntables, which I'm viewing right now outside my window. He wheels them in, believe it or not, every Friday night. And away we go. See you next time, or at least maybe next Wednesday from 7 to 9.

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0: 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It's the Vintage House Singers doing a show called Music Speaks, starting at 2 o'clock.
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0: And at the Sonoma Speakeasy, it's Ariel Marin Band at 8 p.m. On Saturday, we have the Battle of the Bands at the Grinstead Amphitheater starting at noon. 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
0: And Murphy's Irish Pub presents Voices in My Head at 5:30. 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
0: Now, before we sign off, we have to say that while we occasionally get paid for involvement in some events, we don't get paid for mentioning them here.
1: Cancellations happen, so everything we've said is subject to change. And speaking of change, you know what we say.
0: 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And that's a wrap for this week's Curly and Curlier Entertainment Spotlight. I'm Lauren Brenner Curly.
1: 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I have more live entertainment news every Friday in the Sonoma and Dex Tribune.
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